It's the Liverpool Express from their album Tracks, and You Are My Love. It's time once again to kick away all the angst. Put your worries on hold. And just hang with some cool, cool vibes. Welcome to The Mellow Show.

I'm telling you, I'm a big fan of that guy. Luca Bloom from This New Morning and A Seed Was Sown. He's from Newbridge in County Kildare. And Rebecca Downes before that from her album Stripped Back and Blues for Us. Let's check in now with Mary Chapin Carpenter. The crooked

That's about as laid back as it gets. Mary Chapin Carpenter from the album The Dirt and the Stars. Great album title, The Dirt and the Stars, and Where the Beauty Is. Next up on The Mellow Show, I want to play something from Steve Harley and Cockney Rebel from their Human Menagerie album. It's the one with Sebastian on, which you probably know because I have played it in the past here on Mellow, but I'm not going to play that now. I want to do this one. I recently rediscovered it. It's called Mirror Freak. I give you Steve Harley and Cockney Rebel.

He was one cool cat. Yeah, he really was a cool cat, wasn't he? It's Hendrix and his experience, Rainy Day, Dream Away from Are You Experienced, Barclay James Harvest from Gone to Earth, Hard Hearted Woman, and Steve Harley and Cockney Rebel from The Human Menagerie and Mirror Freak. And I was just reading up on Steve Harley. He was, he trained to be a journalist for 3 years before deciding that he didn't want to do that. He wanted to completely change his career path. And, as we know, ended up becoming a musician and a successful one at that. This is The Mellow Show. Now, if you're a fan of The Killers, hang loose. They're on the way.

have to be honest with you. I'm not big on The Killers. I just feel that you and I know each other well enough that we don't have to pretend. We can just be honest with each other, and we can agree to disagree, perhaps, on this occasion. But I'm not a big fan of The Killers, if I'm honest. But I do like that one. I do like that. It's The Killers from their 2017 album called Wonderful, Wonderful, and Some Kind of Love. This is The Mellow Show. I tell you who I am big on. I'm a big fan of this lot, The Kings of Leon. Here's something from Because of the Times.

It's a song by American poet and songwriter Shel Silverstein and was originally recorded by Dr. Hook and the Medicine Show with the name Jordan spelt slightly differently at the end, O-N instead of A-N on that occasion. And the song basically describes the disillusionment and mental deterioration of a suburban housewife who climbs to a rooftop when the laughter grew too loud. Heavy Man, Heavy. It's a track from Broken English, of course, Marianne Faithful and the Ballad of Lucy Jordan, and from Because of the Times, Trunk from the Kings of Leon. Let's do something now from LA band We Voice Sing. This is a little bit different.

Oh, that's good. Makes you want to rush out into the streets next time it rains. Maybe it is raining where you are. Don't do it just yet. Give it about another hour. It'll probably dry up by then. It's the Dramatics from What You See Is What You Get and In the Rain. We Voice Sing and When You Call My Name. There are a couple of guys from LA, although they describe themselves as world citizens. We Voice Sing are Rich Ferguson, who does the spoken word bits, and the musical bits are provided by Beau Blunt, and they're on extended hiatus. I've just kind of been doing some homework on them. They're on extended hiatus, but they do plan to return at some point. I know not when. I'm just the messenger. And Texas in that set from White on Blonde and Good Advice. Here's something that was the B-side to Chucky's In Love. This is from her self-titled album. This is Ricky Lee Jones on Saturday Afternoons in 1963.

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1: In a world of stress, the portal awaits. Step through, and step to another world. This is The Mellow Show with Gary Zee.

Some songs just get better with age, don't they? Like a fine wine, and we just heard a couple of them. Jefferson Starship from Earth, Runaway. Maria Muldaur from her self-titled album, and of course, Midnight at the Oasis. Why do some songs just get better with age? You can hear them years later and you still think, wow, and they sound even better than when you originally heard them. Is it the lyric? Is it the melody? Is it the production? Is it the artists involved? I guess when you think about it, it's probably a combination of all of those things.

I guess you've figured out by now that we do things a little differently in this alternate reality in the foothills of calm on the other side of the portal, because this isn't your average late-night love songs program on the dial. It's, well, basically a mixture of eclectic, laid-back tracks from, well, across time and genres, those deeper tracks you rarely get to hear now, those long-lost, forgotten gems, and some stuff you will know, because I deliberately bung in some well-known tracks, but I like to surprise you, and I hope I did so with that one. A band from Boston, Massachusetts, that were formed in 94. They're called Big Wreck. That's from an album called Grey Street, and that track, All My Fears on You. Right, let's do something now from Faces. We've got the Derek Trucks Band standing by, and also something from Dom Martin.

You know, for about 5 minutes, I was in the Old West, just listening to that from Dom Martin, and the title to his album, Easy Way Out. A guy who was influenced by the likes of Rory Gallagher, Tom Waits, Bob Dylan, John Martin, and more. And you can really kind of hear those influences in his music, but he remains unique. That's Dom Martin, the Derek Trucks Band from Songlines in the Sky, and from A Nod is as Good as a Wink to a Blind Horse, The Faces, and Debris. This is The Mellow Show.

always feel incredibly chilled and relaxed every time I hear something from Bob Marley. Just has that effect on me. The title track to the Exodus album. It's just something now from Joe Jackson. Let's do this one.

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Curtis Mayfield and Here But I'm Gone. It's from the album called New World Order. And the interesting thing about that album is that it was written, recorded and released after a life-changing accident in 1990 that basically left him paralyzed from the neck down. So Curtis continued to compose and sing, and his vocals were recorded usually line by line while lying on his back. Curtis Mayfield from New World Order and Here But Gone. Vienna Teng and Feather Moon from Warm Strangers and Joe Jackson. Blue Time from Fast Forward.

Derek and the Dominoes from Layla and other assorted love songs and Thorn Tree in the Garden. That's it. I'm gone. I'm so gone. I'm out of here. It's a wrap. Let's cross the border back to reality and check out of this fortress of solitude. Going to leave you with the Stones from Goat's Head Soup and a brilliant track called Winter.

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2: Firefighters in the UK and Europe continue to battle blazes. Liz Whittaker has the details.
3: In Scotland, the First Minister's held a meeting of his government's resilience room after police declared a wildfire in the Cairngorms National Park a major incident. In Essex, crews say they'll be working into the weekend at a fire at a large industrial unit between East Hanningfield and Rettenden, and massive forest fires have forced the evacuation of 200,000 people in southwestern France and central Spain, with residents fleeing towns near Madrid and Bordeaux.
2: A mother of a trans woman who took her own life has said the Prime Minister needs to act. Alice Lippman, who was 20, spent over 1,000 days waiting for gender-affirming care when she took her own life in 2022. Anti-war protesters gathered outside the main gates of RAF Fairford to call on Prime Minister Andy Burnham to withdraw the use of UK military bases from the US's war with Iran. So far, the UK has allowed the US to launch defensive operations. And Lando Norris took pole position for the Hungarian Grand Prix. From Radio News Hub, I'm Johnny Holmes.
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2: Patchy rain will affect central, northern and western areas this evening. Clearer in the northeast and a little rain in the southeast. Breezy but mild, with lows of 15 degrees.
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7: The Norwich Disease Foundation was founded in 2016 by a group of parents who each had a child with Norwich Disease. Norwich disease is an ultra-rare condition and causes mainly boys to be born blind with progressive hearing loss. There are only around 60 people affected with Norwich disease in the UK. Back in 2016, there was no reliable information on Norwich disease, no support groups and no research. We are run entirely by volunteers and now have a community who are in touch with each other. They support each other through sharing information and experiences, and we have pioneering research going on at Great Ormond Street Hospital, which is working towards finding a treatment for the devastating hearing loss.
8: Hiya, I'm Josh. I'm a 16-year-old that lives with Nori. Part of my condition includes blindness and hearing impairment. However, this varies significantly from person to person. We are a charity with the eventual goal of slowing and preventing the hearing loss in Norrie disease patients. However, this will be in the far future. In the meantime, any little help we can receive from you to make this goal possible and to give Norrie patients a better life would mean the world to us. To do this, please go to maritimeradio.co.uk and click the link, which will send you directly to our website. Thank you so much for listening, and again, anything that you can give would mean the absolute world to us.
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7: First Minister John Swinney has asked for military aid from the UK government as residents in the Highland village of Nethy Bridge are angry and frustrated amid evacuation orders due to nearby wildfires. More than 500 firefighters have been tackling the blaze which has raged in the Cairngorms National Park for the past 10 days. Meanwhile, three fire engines and two officer vehicles were destroyed during a major fire and explosion at an industrial site in Essex on Friday. Rick Hilton is the chief fire officer at Essex County Fire and Rescue Service. He says the blaze is now being tamed.
8: The incident is now under control. Although firefighters will remain at the scene, dealing with the remaining hotspots and supporting the transition into the recovery phase.
7: More than a dozen people have been arrested after violence erupted in Glasgow between anti-immigration and anti-racism protesters. Some 15 arrests have been made. And Strictly Come Dancing has revealed the five new professional dancers joining the programme's 2026 edition. From Radio News Hub, I'm Johnny Holmes.
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7: Patchy rain will affect central, northern and western areas this evening. Clearer in the northeast and a little rain in the southeast. Breezy but mild with lows of 15 degrees.
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9: Firefighters in the UK and Europe continue to battle blazes. Liz Whittaker has the details.
10: In Scotland, the First Minister's held a meeting of his government's resilience room after police declared a wildfire in the Cairngorms National Park a major incident. In Essex, crews say they'll be working into the weekend at a fire at a large industrial unit between East Hanningfield and Rettenden, and massive forest fires have forced the evacuation of 200,000 people in southwestern France and central Spain, with residents fleeing towns near Madrid and Bordeaux.
9: A mother of a trans woman who took her own life has said the Prime Minister needs to act. Alice Lippman, who was 20, spent over 1,000 days waiting for gender-affirming care when she took her own life in 2022. Anti-war protesters gathered outside the main gates of RAF Fairford to call on Prime Minister Andy Burnham to withdraw the use of UK military bases from the US's war with Iran. So far, the UK has allowed the US to launch defensive operations. And Lando Norris took pole position for the Hungarian Grand Prix. From Radio News Hub, I'm Johnny Holmes.
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9: Patchy rain will affect central, northern and western areas this evening. Clearer in the northeast and a little rain in the southeast. Breezy but mild, with lows of 15 degrees.
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5: One person's died and at least 16 others have been injured after a van slammed into people gathered for Berlin's famed Pride event. It forced police to call off the celebrations in the German capital just hours after they had begun. Officers say they've identified a suspect with ties to Islamic extremists in the city. Back home, the Metropolitan Police is investigating donations to Reform UK. They were allegedly made by a company controlled by the party's deputy leader, Richard Tice. An employee at a Dublin museum has been remanded in custody, charged with possession of explosives that were intercepted in a car near the Northern Irish border. 44-year-old Simon Donovan from Sperrin Road in Drimnagh appeared in court in Dublin last night. Dementia should be made a priority of the government. That's according to 80% of the British public and the Alzheimer's Society, which is calling for improvements to diagnosis, treatment and care. And Anthony Joshua had a winning comeback to the boxing ring, paving the way for a showdown with Tyson Fury later this year. That's the latest from Radio News Hub. I'm John Collins.
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5: Early rain across southern England and Wales will clear to leave a largely dry day with sunny spells, rain and showers elsewhere, some of them heavy. Cooler in the north, but a high in the south of 29 degrees Celsius.
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9: One person's died and at least 16 others have been injured after a van drove into crowds gathered for Berlin's annual Pride event. The incident prompted police to call off the celebrations and the planned concert in the German capital just hours after they'd begun. Police there say they've identified a suspect with links to Islamic extremists in the city, but no arrests have been made as yet. Back home, the Metropolitan Police is investigating donations made to Reform UK. They allegedly came from a company controlled by Richard Tice, the party's deputy leader. A Dublin museum employee has been remanded in custody after being charged with possessing explosives that were intercepted in a car near the Northern Irish border. 44-year-old Simon O'Donovan of Sperrin Road in Drimnagh appeared in court in Dublin last night. 80% of the British public say dementia should be at the heart of government healthcare policy. That from the Alzheimer's Society, which did the research and is now calling for more to be done. And Luke Little has booked his place in the final of the World Match Play Darts in Blackpool. That's the latest from Radio News Hub. I'm John Collins.
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9: Early rain across southern England and Wales will clear to leave a largely dry day with sunny spells. Rain and showers elsewhere, some of them heavy. Cooler in the north, but a high in the south of 29 degrees Celsius.
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11: Hello, Pete here from the Budget Barn. Got a thingamajig on this here drum to mend. Apparently, it's wanted for Beat the Beats with Bob. Let's have a look. God blimey, it's in a right old state. I'm gonna need to soak the skin first. Let's see. A bit more water needed. Oh, blimey, that's torn it.
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not the original version, but the version by Cannibal and the Headhunters, and also covered by Wilson Pickett, but the track originally by Chris Kenner. Here we are, splashing away, getting ready for a great show.

Team Ford and the Gaylords, they will become Marmalade a wee bit later on. And he's got a good face, but he's down and out. Could be a tale about me, I guess. Otis Redding and Carla Thomas, King and Queen album is vintage vinyl today. Otis, one of the greatest singers of all time, with Carla Thomas, with a blend of 10 soul covers and just one original song. Stax Records were hopeful the couple would achieve similar success to those on Motown, where Marvin Gaye recorded with Mary Wells, Kim Whiston, and Tammy Terrell. One song with a history was the Lowell Fulson 1967 classic, Tramp, that Otis and Carla made number two in the R&B chart.

Otis Redding and Carla Thomas. What? I love that line. And King and Queen are vintage vinyl today, right here on your Bob 60 Splash. Time to do some back-to-back.

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1: Couple of back-to-back Beatles, no request on the show today, but there you had. I Want to Tell You from Revolver, and slightly before that, the man with the 10-bob note up his nose, Mean Mr. Mustard Seed from Abbey Road. Instrumental yours right now, Booker T and the MGs.

Not too much of that today, because it's part two of Jimmy Smith as our spotlight artist, credited with bridging the divide between jazz and soul through his use of the Hammond B3 organ. Jimmy, from a musical family, was taught piano as a child and won a radio talent contest playing Boogie Woogie. Experimenting, he adopted the organ and was signed to Blue Note Jazz Records, releasing a new sound, a new star album. Strangely, he only had one Billboard's hit, with the film score from Walk on the Wild Side. Also can be found on the

0: There's a single version of Walk on the Wild Side as we do with Jimmy Smith today. He is our spotlight artist. Beat the Beat's a little later on in the show. You're doing pretty well with that one. Got some other stuff too. You know how it goes. Two from you. And we got a great big, massive pick of the week coming up later in the show.
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0: Let's see, something sticky. What about a bit of a bang? Hey, 1961, same year as that fruit Pascal. Yeah, yeah. John Lee Hooker, no less. Let's do it, R&B style. And boom.

0: John Lee Hooker and Boom Boom reminds me to play the version by The Animals sometime. What a track that is too.
1: Hi, this is Barnaby. I'm cruising the Baltic with Bob and the Splash.
0: Doing it instrumentally, yours too, Barnaby. This is The Birds and You and Me.

Instrumentally yours, there it is, the Birds, the BY Audios, and you and me as we go back to our vintage vinyl album, Otis Redding and Carla Thomas, King and Queen on Stax Records. Reviewers of the album thought the chemistry between Otis and Carla worked wonderfully, the playoff making for a purely entertaining album. Quickly recorded, some say in 3, others say 6 days, the closing number has Otis co-writing with Al Bell and Booker T and the MGs with pianist Isaac Hayes and the Memphis Horns on the rather amusing Oh Carla, Oh Otis, as we do it, vintage vinyl, Otis Redding and Carla Thomas on the Splash.

0: There's one you've forgotten. Peggy Scott and JoJo Benson and the Soul Shake. Nice, nice. Back to Jimmy Smith today. He is our spotlight artist, part two of our session with him. Jimmy proved to be an energetic and prolific recording artist. After 40 plus sessions at Blue Note, he was dubbed the incredible Jimmy Smith. A couple of years into the decade, he moved to the Verve label, admired, and a number of many jazz organists emulating his playing style. Jimmy Smith made over 100 albums and even more singles and EPs behind his favorite Hammond organ, the B3, where he actually got to sing on one song. This one, Got My Mojo Working, originally a 1956 song from Ann Cole and immortalized by Muddy Waters. Yes, we do it.
1: I got my mojo working.

0: Unusual to hear him singing, but there he is, Jimmy Smith, and he is Spotlight Artist on the program today, and he's got his mojo working. What have we got working, Bob? We got this.
1: Beat. The Beats with Bob.
0: Okay, contest number 69, just for the fun of it. The first clue, the beats are from a record made for the group's Sunflower album. Second clue last week, composed by Brian and Murray Wilson, father of Brian, Carl and Dennis. And the final clue this week, an understated number. It found its way to number 6 in the UK chart. These are the drum beats. Oh, so short. Unbelievable. Can you do that? I wonder. Studio at redsoundsradio.co.uk if you can do that, just for the fun of it, as we turn to our obligatory reggae song, Bob Andy today, Unchained on the Splash.

0: Bob Andy and Unchained on the Splash.
1: Let's go. Bob 60 Splash.
0: So from your selections today, from Natalie Barton of Peterborough. Yeah, her selections start off with the Everly Brothers. Little country rock here from 1965, and their love is very strange. Play it on your Splash, mate. That's where you're at.

0: I get a little song. And I get a little group.
1: Yeah, yeah, yeah, yeah, yeah, yeah, yeah.
0: Then the band comes along. That's all. That's all. That's all. That's all. That's all I need to make a hit record.

0: listen to my song. Now dig the group.
1: Yeah, yeah.
0: Ain't that
1: yeah,
0: pretty?
1: Yeah.
0: Man, we can't go wrong. That's all. That's all. That's all. That's all. That's all I need.

0: song.
1: Yeah. When they dug the group, gone children. Well, it didn't take long.
0: That's all. That's all. That's all. That's all. That's all I needed
1: to make a hit record. Now I'm walking on air.
2: That's a real Revive 45 original vinyl too from Brooke Benton and his hit record. Slightly before that, it was the Everly Brothers and Love Is Oh So Strange. Songs today for Natalie Barton of Peterborough. Time to do this.
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2: This is a song made by Ike and Tina Turner from the Outer Season album. It's a cover of the Jimmy Reed 1957 song, Honest I Do. Oh, yeah, we do periodically on the Splash Whacker. Song in a two that makes you wonder. Yeah.

0: Even the Rolling Stones had a go at it. What a track. Made you think. Honest I Do, featuring Ike and Tina Turner that time around. Okay, let's do some new music. This is Big Moon and Gravity. The London indie band Big Moon were last on record with their second album, Walking Like We Do, and were featured favourites of ours back in 2019. Fronted by vocalist Juliet Jackson, she makes us giddy with her embryonic voice and a new track from their forthcoming album, Forever. Watch out for UK tour dates on their website as we do it.
1: And now, the pick of the week.

0: Our pick of the week this week from Big Moon and Gravity. Watch out for their tour dates. Bigmoon.co.uk. That is their website. And Future Gold on the Splash. Who knows? Who knows? Let's go continental, shall we, Bob? Yeah. Let's do it with Serge Gainsbourg and a song called Initial BB.
1: Foreign Exchange.

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Of course, recognizing Bridget Bardot. Let's change gear to this. The other side of Everything's All Right. This is the Mojos. Yeah, you heard this? Original 45. And baby, give your

0: original 45, and my goodness me, that's got some modulation on it. The other side of Everything's All Right, the R&B number, Give Your Lovin' to Me, from the Mojos. I guess we better do one of these, mate.
1: Souvenir.
0: Yeah. Jackie Wilson suits you? Does me, gotta tell you.

I Know I'll Always Be in Love with You. There was Jackie Wilson, Souvenir Sound, from the album Body and Soul on Coral Records. Getting out of here with Ted Heath and his music and a track called The Swinging Shepherd Blues on Decca from May 1958. And composed in 1957. You can also know that it was called Blues a la Canadia originally before it became Swinging Shepherd Blues. There you are. Useless information from me as usual. Okay, getting out of here. Thank you very much indeed for listening. Gordon Walker, Janice Price, Mark Wilson, Gabrielle Buchanan, Tracy Lofting of Kendall in the Lake District. Thank you very much indeed for your comments and glad to hear you like this show. We'll be back next week live from our Thames Estuary studios. Bob 60 Splash is a Red Sands Radio production. You take special care and as usual, it's over to you and out from me.

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2: One person's died and at least 16 others have been injured after a van slammed into people gathered for Berlin's famed Pride event. It forced police to call off the celebrations in the German capital just hours after they had begun. Officers say they've identified a suspect with ties to Islamic extremists in the city. Back home, the Metropolitan Police is investigating donations to Reform UK. They were allegedly made by a company controlled by the party's deputy leader, Richard Tice. An employee at a Dublin museum has been remanded in custody, charged with possession of explosives that were intercepted in a car near the Northern Irish border. 44-year-old Simon Donovan from Sperrin Road in Drimnagh appeared in court in Dublin last night. Dementia should be made a priority of the government. That's according to 80% of the British public and the Alzheimer's Society, which is calling for improvements to diagnosis, treatment and care. And Anthony Joshua had a winning comeback to the boxing ring, paving the way for a showdown with Tyson Fury later this year. That's the latest from Radio News Hub. I'm John Collins.
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2: Early rain across southern England and Wales will clear to leave a largely dry day with sunny spells, rain and showers elsewhere, some of them heavy. Cooler in the north, but a high in the south of 29 degrees Celsius.
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5: One person's died and at least 16 others have been injured after a van drove into crowds gathered for Berlin's annual Pride event. The incident prompted police to call off the celebrations and the planned concert in the German capital just hours after they'd begun. Police there say they've identified a suspect with links to Islamic extremists in the city, but no arrests have been made as yet. Back home, the Metropolitan Police is investigating donations made to Reform UK. They allegedly came from a company controlled by Richard Tice, the party's deputy leader. A Dublin museum employee has been remanded in custody after being charged with possessing explosives that were intercepted in a car near the Northern Irish border. 44-year-old Simon O'Donovan of Sperrin Road in Drimnagh appeared in court in Dublin last night. 80% of the British public say dementia should be at the heart of government healthcare policy. That from the Alzheimer's Society, which did the research and is now calling for more to be done. And Luke Little has booked his place in the final of the World Match Play Darts in Blackpool. That's the latest from Radio News Hub. I'm John Collins.
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5: Early rain across southern England and Wales will clear to leave a largely dry day with sunny spells, rain and showers elsewhere, some of them heavy. Cooler in the north, but a high in the south of 29 degrees Celsius.
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7: One person's died and at least 16 others have been injured after a van drove into crowds gathered for Berlin's annual Pride event. The incident prompted police to call off the celebrations and the planned concert in the German capital just hours after they'd begun. Police there say they've identified a suspect with links to Islamic extremists in the city, but no arrests have been made as yet. Back home, the Metropolitan Police is investigating donations made to Reform UK. They allegedly came from a company controlled by Richard Tice, the party's deputy leader. A Dublin museum employee has been remanded in custody after being charged with possessing explosives that were intercepted in a car near the Northern Irish border. 44-year-old Simon O'Donovan of Sperrin Road in Drimnagh appeared in court in Dublin last night. 80% of the British public say dementia should be at the heart of government healthcare policy. That from the Alzheimer's Society, which did the research and is now calling for more to be done. And Luke Little has booked his place in the final of the World Match Play Darts in Blackpool. That's the latest from Radio News Hub. I'm John Collins.
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7: Early rain across southern England and Wales will clear to leave a largely dry day with sunny spells, rain and showers elsewhere, some of them heavy. Cooler in the north, but a high in the south of 29 degrees Celsius.
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Good morning, y'all. What a big warm welcome to the Brunch Show right here on Maritime. Kicking things off today, that was U2 with Street of Dreams. And before that one, we had Robbie Williams with Feel. And I've got to say, the U2 one, I am liking that. It sounds like they're going back a little bit to their roots there, which is definitely a positive thing, in my opinion. As usual, you got me until midday today, playing you more banging tunes just like those ones. A little bit of local event information and, of course, some stories that have caught my eye during the week. But you know the deal, as we always do, let's get the show started with four great tunes just to get you in a good Sunday mood. So now we're going to go for a little bit of Beyonce with my favourite country R&B crossover shortly. But first of all, here's the Coldplay Boys with Speed of Sound.

0: Cynic, shoot.
1: Big tune from Beyonce there with Texas Hold'em. And before that one, we had Coldplay with A Speed of Sound. The time is 10:19 a.m. and you're listening to Maritime. Okay, very, very shortly, we've got more awesome tunes for you. We've got some Simply Red, a bit of Ed Sheeran, some Harry Styles, and a great smooth tune from the Lighthouse family, as well as some local event information coming up right after this little break.
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great tunes for you right here on Maritime. That was Simply Red with Stars. And before that one, we had Mr. Ed Sheeran with Bloodstream. And before I talk about anything else, I've got to talk about the sad news. During the week, we had the fantastic, the wonderful King Kevin Keegan, a football legend, national treasure, and general all-round lovely, humble guy. He sadly passed away, aged 75 years old, and he remains the only English player to ever win the Ballon d'Or award twice. Absolutely lovely guy, and I've been seeing so many of the interviews on social media and stuff, and the thing I notice is that he immediately, whenever anyone talks about him, the first thing he does is he just transfers it and says he was only lucky enough to shine because of the fantastic teammates he had and the managers and stuff. Just so such a humble guy, and I guess we could all learn a little bit from that. But so rest in peace, King Kevin Keegan, and sympathies and prayers for your family. But moving on, I've got to say the Ben Golding Pat on the Back this week, the coveted Ben Golding Pat on the Back Award, has got to go to Great Britain's Josh Kerr. You might not have heard of, because athletics doesn't get as much exposure these days, but Josh Kerr shattered the long-standing men's mile world record with an incredible time of 3 minutes 42.66 seconds at the London Diamond League, breaking Hachim El Garouj's 27-year-old record by 0.47 seconds, which is a huge deal there. Incredible achievement doing the under 4-minute mile anyway, but congratulations to Josh Kerr there, and you get the pat on the back this week. Now, let's play some more lovely tunes for you. So, got something from Harry Styles shortly, nice and funky, but first of all, let's go for a smooth tune from the Lighthouse family. This is Lifted.

0: Harry Styles there with As It Was. And before that one, we had the smooth sound of the Lighthouse Family with Lifted. All playing for your Maritime, and the time is 10:40 a.m. Okay, still to come in the last segment of the show this hour. We've got more great songs, got a bit of Amy Winehouse, a bit of Lily Allen, a great tune from George Ezra, and a classic from Sixpence None the Richer from back in the 90s. All coming up for you after this little break.
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Lily Allen with The Fear there. And before that one, we had some classic noughties from the late, great Amy Winehouse and You Know I'm No Good. And looking out across London, it's a little bit more cloudy than it has been of late, but still a very respectable 22 degrees centigrade in and around Greenwich at the moment. And I hope I haven't just jinxed it, because they did say there may be a few scattered showers later on in the day, but definitely respectable for this time of year. I would take this if offered to me. Nearly time for the 11 a.m. news and weather right here, but we have got time for a big song from Sixpence None the Richer with Kiss Me. First of all, here's Mr. George Ezra with Green Grass.

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0: absolute classic tune from the 90s there, but still sounding so good today. That was Sixpence, None the Richer with Kiss Me. And before that one, we have Mr. George Ezra with Green, Green Grass, taking us all the way to the 11 a.m. news and weather right here on Maritime. But we'll be right back afterwards with more fantastic music. We've got some Sam Fender, some Carlos Santana and some Duffy all coming up right after the news.
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8: The new Prime Minister, Andy Burnham, says he'll always put Britain's interests first in his dealings with Donald Trump, even if that means disagreeing with the US President. The two leaders held a phone call last Monday, less than an hour after Mr. Burnham arrived in Downing Street. Speaking on the BBC's Sunday with Laura Koonsberg today, the Prime Minister said he wouldn't rule out taking a different position from the President, saying that he would always put forward the approach he believes is right for Britain. 80% of the British public say that dementia should be at the heart of a government's healthcare policy. The research is from the Alzheimer's Society. That charity is now calling for more to be done. Around 55,000 people have been evacuated as a major wildfire continues to burn across southwest France. It brings the total number forced from their homes in the Gironde region to around 220,000, with the flames advancing ever closer to the city of Bordeaux. And Marvel has revealed that it will release Black Panther 3 with the British actor David Johnson playing the titular hero. Ryan Coogler's returning to direct. That's the latest from Radio News Hub. I'm John Collins.
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8: Any early rain in southern England and Wales should have cleared to leave a dry and sunny afternoon. Some heavy showers elsewhere, though. A warm day, especially in the south, with a high of 29 degrees Celsius.
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0: Such a cool tune there. That is Carlos Santana featuring Rob Thomas with Smooth. And before that one, we had Sam Fender with A Little Help from Olivia Dean and Rain Me In, all playing for your Maritime Radio. Okay, and just a quick reminder that on tonight's fabulous weekend wind down, our very lovely Derek Pritchard will have the lead actor who is playing the Frank Spencer role in Some Mothers Do Have 'Em, which is taking place at the Erith Playhouse from the 6th to the 8th of August. And he's also hoping to have the director joining in the chat as well, if he can get time with his schedule. And I've got to say, absolute classic, classic comedy. And let's just hope that Frank Spencer does not end up destroying the Erith Playhouse during the course of the show. And trust me, anyone of a certain age is going to get that joke, but the younger people, it's probably going to go over your head. But absolute classic comedy there. So don't forget to tune in the weekend wind down at 8 p.m. tonight for further details and chats with the actor as well there. Classic comedy. Okay, time for some more great, great songs for you to kick off the next hour of the brunch show. So we're going to go for some classic 90s dance from Robert Miles featuring Maria Naylor with One and One. But first of all, here's Duffy with Mercy.
1: Hit the beat and take it to the first now. Yeah.

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0: classic 90s dance there from Robert Miles featuring Maria Naylor with One and One. And before that one, we had Duffy with Mercy, all playing for your Maritime. Okay, very, very shortly, we've got more fantastic music. We're going to go all funky with tunes from Cool and the Gang and The Weeknd, and we've got a couple of massive ballads from Lewis Capaldi and The Pretenders. And also, I will be having a little natter about my survey of the week, because this week, I've got to share this one with you. This week, we're talking about couples where one of them falls asleep easily and one of them maybe doesn't, and some of the frustrations that that can bring up. There's some shocking revelations in that one, I can tell you. That's coming up for you right after this little break.
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absolute banger from Calling the Gang, yeah, with Fresh. Before that one, we had The Weeknd with I Feel It Coming, all playing for you on Maritime. And I did say, this week's survey of the week is a classic. So

subtle tactics, like making loud noises or even turning on the light or the television. Oh, man, and look at this. 1 in 10 even admit they confess to whacking their partner, whacking their man in the middle of the night. And the survey found that a quarter of women took... Ah, this is interesting. It turns out the survey says that a quarter of women took up to an hour to drop off, whilst most men were fast asleep in under 10 minutes. And a third of women said the frustration they felt watching their husbands blissfully sleeping while they toss and turned really did wind them up. Don't know if that resonates with anyone out there, but I'll tell you what, I'm more familiar with the, hey, babe, you asleep? Babe, are you asleep? And then they just keep saying it until they wake you up. I mean, what is that about anyway? But anyway, I'm sure it's rooted in affection and love. But there we go, sleeping habits of couples in 2026. Right, anyway, let's go for some love songs now to tone the mood down a bit. Because after all that, so let's go for a bit of Lewis Capaldi shortly with a beautiful ballad. But first of all, an absolute classic from The Pretenders with I'll Stand By You.

0: Beautiful love songs from Lewis Capaldi there before you go. And before that one, we have the Pretenders with I'll Stand By You. Okay, still to come in the last segment of the show today. We've got more fantastic songs. We've got a classic from A-ha and a great song from Sam Ryder. All coming up for you right after this little break.
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7: The Norwich Disease Foundation was founded in 2016 by a group of parents who each had a child with Norwich disease. Norwich disease is an ultra-rare condition and causes mainly boys to be born blind with progressive hearing loss. There are only around 60 people affected with Norwich disease in the UK. Back in 2016, there was no reliable information on Norwich disease, no support groups and no research. We are run entirely by volunteers and now have a community who are in touch with each other. They support each other through sharing information and experiences, and we have pioneering research going on at Great Ormond Street Hospital, which is working towards finding a treatment for the devastating hearing loss.
8: Hiya, I'm Josh. I'm a 16-year-old that lives with Nori. Part of my condition includes blindness and hearing impairment. However, this varies significantly from person to person. We are a charity with the eventual goal of slowing and preventing the hearing loss in Norwy disease patients. However, this will be in the far future. In the meantime, any little help we can receive from you to make this goal possible and to give Norwy patients a better life would mean the world to us. To do this, please go to maritimeradio.co.uk and click the link, which will send you directly to our website. Thank you so much for listening, and again, anything that you can give would mean the absolute world to us.
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Sam Ryder with Better Man there. And before that, we had Aha from back in the 80s with Take On Me. All playing for you on a brunch show here on Maritime. Okay, and with the time at 11:51 a.m., it's nearly time for the midday news and weather. And, of course, the wonderful Trevor Blackman Now show. But we've still got time for a couple of great tunes to fit in before then. So let's go for something a little bit more up to date. We've got a great song from Lola Young with Messy. But first of all, let's go some Olivia Dean. This is So Easy to Fall in Love.

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7: The new Prime Minister, Andy Burnham, says he'll put the UK's interests first in his dealings with Donald Trump, even if it means disagreeing with the US President. The pair spoke over the phone on Monday within an hour of Mr. Burnham arriving in Downing Street. Speaking to the BBC's Sunday with Laura Koonsberg programme this morning, he said, "I can't see at any point that I won't take a different opinion from him. I will need to voice a different idea that is right for Britain." The Alzheimer's Society is calling for an official dementia spokesperson within the government. It's part of a list of proposals they put forward to fix dementia care and diagnosis rates in the UK. A raging wildfire in southwest France has forced the evacuation of a further 55,000 people. It takes the total forced out of their homes in the Gironde region to around 220,000 as the flames creep ever closer to the city of Bordeaux. And millions of motorists are set for long journeys over the next few days as summer getaways continue. The AA says around 6.3 million drivers will make a road trip of more than 100 miles. That's the latest from Radio News Hub. I'm John Collins.
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7: Any early rain in southern England and Wales should have cleared to leave a dry and sunny afternoon. Some heavy showers elsewhere, though. A warm day, especially in the south, with a high of 29 degrees Celsius.
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10: As I've said, I agree with the ICC that Benjamin Netanyahu should be arrested and tried for his crimes. as I do for anyone else charged by the ICC. My administration has reviewed every avenue available under applicable law to determine whether New York City could execute the International Criminal Court's arrest warrant if Benjamin Netanyahu came here. It is clear that we do not have the independent legal authority to enforce this warrant. The federal government, however, does, and I call on them to join the ICC and execute this warrant.
11: Months after Hegseth claimed victory, Iran continued to strike American assets in the Middle East, kill American service members, and close the Straits of Hormuz. The administration has clearly gotten us into a war that they have no clue how to get us out of.
12: It will have an effect on production, it will have an effect on yields, and it will have a future effect on hunger. So depending on the length of the impact of the crisis on food inflation, which is driven by higher energy and fertilizer prices, we simulate that between 510 and 520 million people may still be facing hunger in 2030.
13: I cannot tell you what a proud moment this is. I think this might be the best day of my life. But this is the place where kind of Whitehall meets the rest of the country. I've called it the nerve centre for a rewired Britain. Or if you think about it in terms of the day-to-day kind of challenge around growth, it will be the situation room for growth where we all get around the table, mayors with all of the team and the Whitehall department, so we can get those decisions made more quickly.
14: So, as our new Prime Minister settled into number 10 and took his place behind the desk in the North Office, the world kept turning. Oil prices climbed as conflict between the United States and Iran deepened, reminding us how quickly war reaches far beyond the battlefield. The United Nations reported a small but welcome fall in global hunger, yet warned that rising energy costs could push millions more back into hardship. In New York, Mayor Zora Mandardi renewed calls for international laws to be respected as he announced that he does not have the authority to arrest Israel's Prime Minister Benjamin Netanyahu when he arrives in the city to attend the UN General Assembly in September. Instead, Mandardi urged federal authorities to enforce an ICC arrest warrant for the Israeli leader. So as we've seen, history rarely pauses for new leaders. The question now is whether leadership can keep pace with a rapidly changing world. But hey, that's just my thoughts on the world this week. Welcome, it's Trevor here with a new Sunday edition of Community Insight and Global Conversations That Matter. It's good to be back on this Sunday afternoon. Hope you're well. On the show today, we bring you four inspiring conversations with people using creativity, culture, and community to make a difference. Moving at pace, but never without purpose. This is Trevor Blackman now, so let's get to it.
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16: My job is to somehow make them curious enough or persuade them by hook or crook to get more aware of themselves and where they came from and what they are into and what is already there and just to bring it out. This is what compels me to compel them. And I will do it by whatever means necessary.

0: 1976, the OJ's message in our music. And trust, we've got some serious messages of music today from our guests. At top of the day to you, it's Trevor Blackman here with Trevor Blackman Now. Good to be back here on Maritime Radio. How are you doing? Kids off school. I know. We started our summer schemes, have programs this week. I'm going to visit them all next week. Can't wait. Hearing such good news from everyone. Loads of great pictures, smiling faces. Kids just happy. That's what you want. Just kids happy. Juggling also, not just work, but then the council stuff as well. And then the personal, that kind of triangle. It's all about balance. I'm getting there. I am getting there. Not as easy as I thought, but I am getting there. Anyway, this is Maritime Radio's. I hope you're doing well on this Sunday, by the way. I hope you're doing well. This is Maritime Radio's award-winning community talk show that shines light on and gives voice to London's diverse community in action. It's a show that plays the tracks from my collection. Got some stonkers for you today, trust me. But not the headline news, because it's a real pack show. So look, on the show today.
1: Have you actually done research?
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1: That is a significant undertaking.
3: Seeing me here, I think it's a very big privilege. I mean, to talk about the use of water, especially that of we live in the coastal areas.
0: Before two, filmmaker and campaigner Ed Akra introduces his powerful new documentary, No Lifeguard. Filmed across Ghana, Sri Lanka and London, the film challenges us to rethink water safety and asks why prevention must begin long before anybody reaches the shoreline. Also,
4: me wanted to go on the plane because it was a fantasy for me, but me wanted to see my grandmother, but me couldn't. And that was the last time we saw my grandmother in person, Grandmother Cynthia.
0: After one, I welcome actor Pierre Clarke, whose powerful Windrush monologue at Wembley stopped audiences in their tracks. We reflect on his acting career, the importance of preserving Black history through storytelling, and his commitment to giving voice to communities whose stories deserve to be heard. Plus,
5: but like, I think that's really important, supporting local and creating a space for your queer artists that are from Jersey, that are, you know, creating art on the island or about their experiences on the island. I think that's really important.
0: And in this hour, as part of our final Pride Month celebrations, standing firm in power and pride, singer-songwriter Shear joins us to talk about his uplifting anthem, Born Free, featuring RuPaul Drag Race UK star, Paytree. But first,
6: there's only two ways we can do this. Either your bars are helping out the community or you're just on supportions. No more murder music. You got a brain, don't learn to use it. Don't let them curb our music. It's eclectic from a whole different perspective. My voice is the weapon. You don't want to hear this text bit. I dissected the game. I was selected. Bring it back to a place where it could be respected.
0: Now, some artists make music. Others document the times they're living in. My first guest today has built a reputation for doing exactly that. Whether he's speaking about injustice, identity, or the challenges facing our communities, Tubada has never been afraid to say what others only whisper. From viral freestyles watched by millions to founding the Bada Trust, his work reaches far beyond the microphone. And his latest EP, If You Can't Hear You'll Feel, is both a reflection of recent years and a statement of intent as he prepares his debut album. It was a pleasure to speak to poet, artist, community leader, and I like to call him a truth teller, Tubada, on Friday. Take a listen to our conversation.
6: I'm very well, thank you, brother. How are you doing? Thanks for having me, man.
0: No, it's a pleasure. When we connected last Saturday, I was like, I've got to get this man on the show. And big love to Becca for what she's doing as well and supporting artists. Look, my first thing is this. It says here on your bio, the streets needed a voice to represent and manifest. Tubada was a man they needed. They're the words on your bio. Why do you say that, brother?
6: Yeah, because I think I felt at the time that there was a lack of voices speaking up, especially voices in a position of influence or maybe had built platforms. What I'd currently heard in conversations previously, like maybe on little podcasts or stuff, they're fighting for the issues, but I was lacking hearing it in the music. I'm not actually hearing this being, and music's one of our most powerful tools. So I thought to myself, you know what, it's time to actually go full force with the music about our messages. So yeah, I think that's where that came from.
2: I love it because just looking through some of your catalogue, talking about, you know, COVID and what that meant to people, what's happening justice in some of the individuals who over the years have, at the hands of our police, suffered, society as a whole. I mean, you're not holding back, and I'm getting a sense, because when we talk about your latest album, my mum would say, "Who can't hear must feel," but you're vexed, and you're saying not enough people are standing up. True,
6: literally, that is literally what I am standing on. So, because of that, I decided I'm only going to use my music for that. So, you know, music's like art; it's a wide scale. There's all different types. And I'm not knocking anybody else's, but I've decided, well, I made a decision quite a while ago that I'm going to use my music just to speak about the injustices, the police brutality, COVID, government, whatever the issues we face, that's what I'm going to use this tool for. So I made a commitment and I'm heading deep end.
2: I love it. Has your journey as an artist shaped the artist? No, let me frame it this way. As a man now on this journey as an artist, is that influencing your day to day and the decisions you make with your family, your communities, etc.? You're speaking out about stuff, but also we've got to look at our own self. Okay, how are we showing up in the world? Do you know what I mean?
6: Oh, absolutely, yeah. Because like we're very much on the you need to be the change that you want to see. So, you know, none of us are perfect. None of us are living some angel life. We do what we can. But, we are very much on driving it home and trying to live daily as you would want the world to be. So that's brought me onto my Saturday schools. And, yeah, we'll get onto that.
2: Yeah, no, I want to get onto that because alongside your music, you built the Bad of Trust, supporting young people through education, mentoring and opportunity. Why has giving back always been an important part for you, as well as making the music? Because the Saturday schools, the holiday clubs, you know, you say be the person you want to see and all of that, but it's about investing in our young people and their future. You're doing everything from training, self-esteem. Talk to me about the Bud of Trust, because this really excited me when I was reading this in your biog.
6: Yeah, so the Bud of Trust, I founded it in 2020. What I realised was I've always been an educator. I've always tried to put messages in my music. Like, it would take you back to 2012. Me and a school friend, we went to Ghana. We bought a piece of land, and our whole aim was to build a school in Ghana. So I wanted to get them, like, technologically up to the times with the selling their artifacts. And do you know that the Western world pays hundreds and thousands for this stuff you carve on a step? So I wanted to make that kind of link, let them know how valuable their craft and their skills were. And my friend, he wanted to teach them all about the history. He was all about the history. So I was the technological side, he was the history side. We bought a piece of land, went out there, and to cut a long story short, we had no idea what we was doing. You know, we had a lot of heart, we had a pocket full of money, put trust in the wrong areas, and yeah, the inevitable happened. You know, it's not the most above water situation over there. So if you don't know what you're doing, if you didn't have your wits about you, which we didn't, we ended up getting knocked on the land. So we came back, tail between our legs, and you know, like the disappointment, because we wanted to do so much good. All we wanted to do was some good. The disappointment, tail between our legs. It took like 9 years later before I opened my Bad of Trust Saturday schools first class. So, yeah, it was a long time coming, but the seed had been sown.
2: Amen.
6: In 2012.
2: Amen to that. So talk to me about some of the things you're doing right now with the Bad of Trust, and where's it located as well?
6: Right, so our Bad of Trust Saturday schools is located in New Cross. It's at Woodpecker Youth Centre. And what we do is it's an empowerment class. So we try to give back everything that we feel that was a bit lacking in the school system. So any resources around me. So for starters, my good friend is a Taekwondo champion. So he comes in and does martial arts classes. My daughter is a qualified barrister. Shout out to Alicia.
2: Yes.
6: So Alicia comes and does law classes, business and finance classes. I've got a studio built into the youth club, so obviously we do the music, cooking because I'm a chef by trade as well. I'm actually a fine dining chef. So,
2: and I saw on your Instagram, bruv, I saw that, and with celebrities as well.
6: Oh yeah, there's something big's coming up. So yeah, okay, I was keeping a lid on that. But
2: I want an exclusive on it, though. I want an exclusive, okay?
6: Oh, absolutely, absolutely. I will give you the exclusive. So we're just trying to give back everything that we take them on field trips, take them to museums,
2: fantastic.
6: Show them the history of like the Benin bronzes and all of your African artifacts. Show them, bring them the route to where it came from, and it gives them a sense of empowerment, knowing that we came from a lot more than just slavery.
2: Amen to that. Amen to that. Look, I love the investment in young people, critical thinking and aspiration is about to say you could be more than what you think, more than the sum of your part. But introducing them early to different things is so, so key. And I like how you've got the community around it, the family around it to really support. I want to move on to your EP. Like I said, my mum would say it differently, but if you can't hear, you will feel. Talk to me what gave birth to this. What is a powerful title, powerful title. What is it you want to get from the music? You know what I'm saying? This is not something just a flyby. It's a powerful title.
6: Because I think on my first EP, I was more narrating on what was going on around me. And when we got to the second EP, this one, what we talk about now, if you can't hear, you will feel. This was more about, well, what are we going to do now? With all this information that we have, with everything around us, resources, what are we going to do with it? Enough of the talking now. Now, if you can't get down and do something, you're going to feel the consequences later on. So now is the time to actually make a stand, do something, invest in your friend's local business, build that community organization. Whatever it is for you, you might just be a writer. There's a lot of people I've spoken to where, I'm not the frontline type person. Writing might be your skill. You might be able to empower a whole generation just of one thing that you've written.
2: Amen.
6: So I would say to everyone, pursue your talents, put it into the community, and let's see how we can help make change for the future.
2: Amen to that.
6: But now is the time, though. Not
2: Amen
6: tomorrow.
2: To that. When's the EP out? When's it out? Is it out already, or when's it out?
6: Right, so yeah, If You Can't Hear, You Will Feel is already out. And I'm in the current process right now of recording a new album,
2: Amen.
6: Which is due to drop December 26.
2: Okay, cool. Look, before we're going to put all the links where people can connect with this on the website, should be on the website right now. But I want you to do a little freestyle for me from the album, maybe something that's got you vexed, or just give us an example of the work. We are going to play your single in a moment, Know Who You Are, but give me a taste, give the listener a taste of Too Badder.
6: A taste of Too Badder. Okay. They're like, Badder, look, you ain't getting nowhere with all this conscious stuff. They only want to hear Guns and Charles Bronson stuff. I told the youngers, don't listen to that nonsense, bruv. I worked hard and got my sponsors up. It's like a old school Slick Rick, but a modern version. I'm still connoisseuring. I'm flipping wording. I'm Kyrie Irving. He definitely broke the mold with this version. They say they want the smoke, but they don't because it's not worth it. I'm in my own lane, keep swerving, I see perfectly, they block roads, I write codes and keep turning. Every rapper's worst nightmare, I keep murdering. And I ain't had to murder nobody before they heard of him. I'm up early when they're asleep, I've got this early pen, he's writing that sermon again, he's got Pergam again, float off earth with a pen, he's got hurt him again, Saturday schools and we're still nurturing them. Look, there's only two ways we can do this. Either your bars are helping out the community or you're just on some foolishness. No more murder music. You got a brain, Don. Learn to use it. Don't let them curb our music. It's eclectic from a whole different perspective. My voice is the weapon. You don't want to hear this text bit. I dissected the game. I was selected. Bring it back to a place where it could be respected. Listen to me good. Every track ain't got to be killing. We heard the last 10. We overstood. That ain't the only thing going on in the hood. It's time to shine the light on some good. Listen to me. Big up Craze 24 with the children's books. And big up Raspec for stepping every foot in the hood. And big up Charles for celebrating what's in the hood. And big up Sage for connecting all the dots in the hood. No more sidelining. It couldn't have been better timing. The planet started aligning when I was rhyming. It's that street don turned his hand to some fine dining. It's the fine rhyming that blows minds. Badder, badder. Blessings, Kim.
2: Every track doesn't have to be killing, but my God, that was fire, fire, fire. Oh, thank you, Too Badder. Look, tell people how they can connect with you on socials, where they can find the EP, and then you've got to introduce your track, brother.
6: Right, so at Two Badda, so that's number two, B-A-D-D-A, the same spelling across all platforms. But at Two Badda, the EP is out now on all streaming platforms. And this next song coming up, this is actually... So I didn't even tell you this, Trev, but this is actually an exclusive because this is off the new album coming up in December. So thanks. This has not been played anywhere yet. You're the first to play it. Shout out to Blue James singing on this, and shout out to ABM Music, what it'll be released on. But this is an exclusive. Know who you are. Two by featuring Blue James.

Yes, yes, yes, yes. The 1042 banner, Know Who You Are. All of his details are across our website and also on our socials as well. So please go out and support. And he's definitely coming back on the show. Still ahead, after one, we welcome actor Pierre Clark, whose wonderful Windrush monologue, which I saw in Wembley, stopped audiences in their tracks. We reflect on his acting career, the importance of preserving Black history through storytelling, and his commitment to giving voice to communities whose stories deserve to be heard. But up next, discussing identity, belonging, creativity, and why authenticity remains at the heart of his music,

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2: 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I love you all so much.

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1: This boogie's in my soul. This boogie's in my soul.
0: It's the tune, isn't it? Chaka Khan, Boogie's in My Soul, featuring the wonderful Snoop Dogg. That's how you kick off the second part of this show. It's a Trevor here with Trevor Batman now until 2 o'clock here on Maritime Radio. After me, though, at two, you've got Showtime on Sundays with the wonderful Stephen Clark. He's got all those wonderful Showtime songs from musicals, etc. At 3 o'clock, it's the Weekly Rundown with Ben Hopkinson. And at five, it's

0: Bob's 60 Splash. Now, as part of our Pride Month celebrations, we're standing firm in power and pride, celebrating the people whose stories remind us that being yourself is an act of courage. My next guest has built a career doing exactly that, blending soulful vocals, heartfelt lyrics, and irresistible melodies. He's become one of the UK's most exciting emerging artists, earning praise from BBC Introducing and audiences across the country. His latest single, Born Free, featuring RuPaul Drag Race UK star Paige Free, is more than a pride anthem. It's a celebration of identity, belonging, and the freedom to live authentically, as I found out last week when I spoke to the wonderfully talented singer and songwriter Shay. Before we talk about the new single, let's get into where you grew up. You grew up where?
1: I'm from Jersey in the Channel Islands, so grew up there, but every other Christmas we'd be in Birmingham to see my Brahmi family and my nan, and my dad's side are from Ireland. So I've kind of got cousins all over.
0: Oh, that's nice. Well, the West Midlands. I know the Midlands. I'm from Leicester, so yeah. I know the Midlands. But growing up in Jersey, how was that? Because I always think of people being like, it's removed. It is a land within a land, quite literally. But also, blinkered-wise, did you ever have aspirations to say, I want to leave or not?
1: Yeah, I think it's a very different creative landscape now to when I was a bit younger. Listen, it's gorgeous. Have a holiday, treat yourself, do it. Best beaches in the UK. It's beautiful. Cute little town. I think just living by the sea and being born and raised by the sea, it's really important to me. Like I need ocean at some point in the year, you know, I need that break. But no, it's super, super safe, super friendly. You know, you run into people you meet on the high street. Just creative opportunities wise, I think, as I said, when I was younger, I wanted to be a performer, I wanted to act, I wanted to sing, and there's a lot of community stuff going on, but not enough paid opportunities.
0: Got you.
1: It's starting to change with, you know, different organisations on the islands funding young artists now and offering opportunities and residencies, and I'm seeing a lot more happen now, which is awesome to see. But that's part of the reason I moved to London.
0: Okay. And also, as a queer artist, the opportunities are more away, I suppose, from Jersey when you wrap all of that around, or not?
1: We didn't have a pride, so I...
0: Okay.
1: The teen, like, didn't know what a pride was, like, hadn't been, and obviously when you're removed from the mainland, as it was, you're on the islands, that's kind of all you know, that's the bubble you grow up in. So I didn't have any queer, not idols, but just people to look up to, role models, sorry, that's the word. I didn't have that. So when they did have a pride, we all went. It was awesome. Everyone in the community, I feel, was like, yes, finally, we've got one. And it started off, I want to say, around 2015, 2016, 2017. And now it's grown into this awesome, you know, family day festival, parades, and they are awesome at supporting local queer talent. I've seen almost all the local drag queens I know on the stage, other musicians I know. I've performed on the main stage multiple times. It's really awesome to see them giving a space, or holding a space rather, because they do get all the awesome acts over from the UK as well. But like, I think that's really important, supporting local and creating a space for your queer artists that are from Jersey, that are, you know, creating art on the island or about their experiences on the island. I think that's really important.
0: Absolutely. Look, I want to get into your music because it often explores identity, vulnerability, and mental health. How important is it for you to create songs that connect emotionally as well as musically? And I suppose a lot of this is birthed from your own experiences or those people around you?
1: Yeah, I got into songwriting in a bit of a funny way. I didn't, haven't been traditionally music trained. I got to grade 2 on flute. I
0: will have that record.
1: But I went to uni and I did a degree in acting. And a little bit of, it was more acting through song. There was a little bit of singing, but not much. And I remember saying to my singing teacher, pick me as a last resort for the solo. Like, I am not a singer. And then years later, I always find myself still singing and coming up with melodies and things. And it was just before COVID hit in 2020, I met this producer, who was also from Jersey, a few years younger than me. And he was like, why don't we do a song? Why don't we record something? And the first one I did, it's not out anymore, but it was called Superstars. And that was a Pride anthem as well. Mm-hmm. And I find it funny that I'd always had this kind of attitude of, you know, my sexuality doesn't define me. My music doesn't need to be about that. People don't need to know. And then as soon as I came to write my first song, I was like, let's make it the gayest, the queerest song. It can be. But maybe that's why. Maybe that was a reaction. But sorry, to jump forward. So from 2020 to 2025, when I released Born Free, felt like an evolution of my first attempt at writing this kind of song that empowered the community and celebrated the community. And I went into the studio and I was like, I don't know if we can do anything with this, but I want to use my nan's favorite song as a sample in a kind of LGBT, you know, empowering song. And it's Matt Monroe's Born Free, which is now lives rent free in my head. And my producer was like, oh, I can do something with this. Like, leave this with me. And yeah, the first version of Born Free, we actually scrapped. The lyrics didn't hit. And that, you know, I always share that because I think there's such a pressure to be perfect and successful first time around. And actually, a lot of rubbish has to come out first.
2: Growth comes from making mistakes. You know, we grow, we learn from it, you know, and hallelujah to that, or else we wouldn't be the people, we wouldn't evolve. So that's important.
1: And I feel like if you're, or my approach to a song is, if there's ever a niggle, keep reworking it. Like, don't be, it's one of those things, it's a fine balance. You don't want to, you know, especially in a group setting when you're co-writing, you don't want to keep rewriting the same thing. But I do think it's really important, especially when you're the artist that's putting this out. Everything has to feel authentic to me. Yes, it is about, you know, the audience connecting to it. And that's always a factor when you're writing. But first and foremost, you know, people don't want to hear songs written to please people. They want to hear that artist's authentic, true experience and perspective on the world. And, you know, hopefully that is relatable because, you know, we all go through similar things. But yeah, we scrapped it. We were like, nope, we can do better. And then we wrote what we have today. And I'm so grateful we did that.
2: No. We're going to play it in a moment. I'm glad. But you said in there acting. So singing wasn't your kind of like your destination. Acting was really where what you were pursuing. So what led you may still be the actor, we're all actors, but it's not your number one. I want to know why we went from, okay, this is my lane, and now I'm going to divert over here. Was that because you weren't getting the work, whatever? I don't know. Be honest with me. Why over? I know, I kind of know because we had a conversation about this. I don't want you to tell people, but why music?
1: I was touring Europe for years as an actor. I had an agent and I was really tired of living out of a suitcase. So I thought, let's go back to Jersey, you know, catch my breath, see the family. And that was 2019. So I didn't have, and then I auditioned actually for a musical. I'd never done a musical before, and it was Ghost Musical. And I said to the director, you know, I'm not staying in Jersey, but can I come just to meet some, you know, network, meet some people? And then I got a call back for the lead and I was like, oh, well, now I might need to stay. So I went back and did the recall and I got the lead part, Sam. Wow. So that was awesome. But then that meant I had to extend my stay. So my agent was fine with it. But then obviously March 2020,
2: COVID.
1: So lost my agent. Was in Jersey, jobless, actor, theatre wasn't happening, and we didn't know how long it was going to be. So I had to look for other avenues. So I got a couple of different supporting jobs, and that's when I met Kingsley and we started doing music. And I thought, you know, it's kind of easier to make music than to rehearse a play or, you know, audition or... And I stayed in Jersey till 2023 in the end. I was having a ball. I got funding to produce new music, create new music, to produce music videos, to do a short film about men's mental health on the island. And I worked with different charities. I have never been busier. I was doing a drag and cabaret show.
2: Fantastic.
1: It was really awesome to go back to your home where you, I presumed... I'm not going to be doing anything for the next couple of years. There's no creative opportunities. I didn't stop. I was in Christmas show, you name it.
2: Something new was birthed. It's brilliant.
1: Yeah, and I'm actually going back next month to perform in a musical and do a concert. And, you know, the network in Jersey is really tight. They support each other. And, yeah, I'm just super grateful to still be involved and, you know, creating art on the island. And it's really important to me to keep that connection.
2: Brilliant. I want to talk about Born Free collaboration with RuPaul Drag Race UK's Page Three. Let's talk about how that came together. And also, you mentioned charity, and this single in some ways is you hope is going to support a charity as well. Talk to me about first meeting and how that meeting became with you and Page Three. How was that collab created?
1: So I reached out to Page on Instagram. Mm-hmm. I already had met her through a friend who ran a drag management company and was helping get some of the UK queens over to Jersey for things like Pride. So she actually came to one of my showcases that I was hosting in Clapham at the Two Brewers. I'm doing one in October actually as well. And in the break, she caught me in the hallway and she was like, "Are we doing a song then?" And I was like, "Oh, I'd actually love to." And she was like, "Hit me up, like DM me." And I was like, "Sound." And then it was months after that that we wrote Born Free. And as I was writing it, I was thinking of, it did feel like it needed a collaborator. Sometimes that happens with songs. You just feel it. And I thought, come on, this is about the community. I need a bit of diversity in here. I really want to get a queen in or, you know, a different kind of artist to me. And she wrote the lyrics in about 20 minutes. She was DMing me, "What about this? What about this? Does this work?" Just like, it was just coming through and I was like, "Oh my God, this is awesome." So she's obviously got a talent for songwriting as well. And then when she came in the studio, all I would say is complete professional.
2: Yeah.
1: I've never worked with somebody so professional in the music studio setting, you know, and not that I thought a drag queen would be an issue, but you know, there can be personalities and there can be.
2: Yeah, yeah.
1: I was fully prepared to, you know, maybe wait a little bit, you know, if they were late and she was early on time.
2: Not the diva in that way. That's good.
1: Diva in that way. Diva on stage.
2: But yes.
1: Awesome. Yes. She's just awesome.
2: And the charity, talk to me about the club, what you're trying to do there.
1: Oh yes. So I actually think I've mixed up two things here. So
2: oh, okay.
1: So Born Free is already released. My next, and I know you're going to talk about this anyway, but my next music project is actually a step away from the pop dance stuff. Mm-hmm. I wish I could have given you one of my songs today to play, but they're not finished yet. They're not mastered. But it's a step in the soul direction. Mm-hmm. It's blues inspired in part. It's less of the electronic dance sound and more live instrument sounding and way more personal. Some of the most personal stuff that I've written. And this, again, wasn't planned, just came out in the studio and we thought, oh, what's this? We need to explore this. Let's stay in this bubble, stay in this genre and see what else comes out. And I had so much fun writing with my producer, Lamonte. But one of these songs is about a friend who I discovered was considering suicide.
2: Mm-hmm.
1: And you know, men's mental health in general, I feel like people are talking about it. People are more aware of it. People are learning how to manage it. But for some reason with men, particularly straight men, I don't feel the dial's moved really at all. I don't know what the barrier is there to just saying, "I'm not okay."
2: Mm-hmm.
1: Chat, you know, I think it's this whole, like, I have to be the masculine, yeah, you know, hero.
2: Winner, I've got to protect everyone. Everything lays on my shoulders. I can't show vulnerability. But actually, to be not okay is about being strong, because you're actually facing how you're feeling, and that is strength in itself. But getting that message across to not just straight men, but equally sometimes everybody is hard, but particularly I know what you're saying in relation to straight men. So yeah, so tell me what you're going to do then. What you're going to do?
1: Yes, sorry. So that was fresh in my mind when I went to the studio, and I couldn't believe it. Like, I would never have guessed. I honestly would never have guessed there was anything going on. I'm really happy he told me. We had a huge chat about it. You know, I was checking in with him every day, and obviously I was bringing this kind of into the studio, and I said, I want to write a song that he can listen to, goes back into this place. Thankfully he's okay now. That reminds him how loved he is and how much he means to me. And, you know, obviously that starts off very, very specific, but as you write the song, you make it a little bit more, relatable for more audience. But it's honestly, it's my mum's favorite song. Hands down, like, she's listened to it a few times. She can't wait till it comes out. Every time I perform it live, amazing feedback. I've had people come up and say, oh, you got me in tears in that song. I'm super excited, and I would love to collaborate with a mental health charity. So I'm looking at reaching out to Minds UK, who do amazing work. We have a Mind Jersey as well in Jersey in the Channel Islands, and I know some of the, you know, the work that they do is just incredible and life-saving. And yeah, I just thought, you know, I don't just want to release a song. I want this song to go further than just helping the person. I want this to, you know, to help the charity do what they do. So a proportion of it, I'm still working it out. A proportion of it will go to a charity to support their mental health services. Yeah, it's so important.
2: Fantastic. Look, we wish you luck with that. And also the EP as well. We haven't got time to talk about, but the whole EP, you've kind of woven it in there. See what you did. Look, tell people how they can connect with you if they want to know more. Then I want you to introduce Born Free, and you've got to come back on the show once you've sorted out all the songs. Yes, DD, and also play the song that we've just mentioned there. So, but firstly, how can people connect?
1: Awesome. So Instagram and TikTok are my main channels. It's at Shea Music, S-H-E-A Music. Yeah, hit me up on there. Give me a message. Love to connect.
2: All right, Shea, thanks for coming on the show. Introduce your track, matey.
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0: Drag Race UK star paid free. So look, that's it for the first hour of the show. But before two, filmmaker and campaigner Ed Akran introduces his powerful new documentary, No Lifeguard. Filmed across Ghana, Sri Lanka and London, the film challenges us to rethink water safety and asks why prevention must begin long before anyone reaches the shoreline. But after one, we welcome actor Pierre Clark, whose wonderful Windwash One monologue, should I say, which I witnessed in Wembley, lots of W's there, stopped audiences in their tracks. We reflect on his acting career, the importance of preserving Black history through storytelling, and his commitment to giving voice to communities whose stories deserve to be heard. So please, don't go anywhere. Join me after the 1 o'clock news.
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4: The new Prime Minister, Andy Burnham, says he'll always put Britain's interests first in his dealings with Donald Trump, even if that means disagreeing with the US President. The two leaders held a phone call last Monday, less than an hour after Mr. Burnham arrived in Downing Street. Speaking on the BBC's Sunday with Laura Koonsberg today, the Prime Minister said he wouldn't rule out taking a different position from the President, saying that he would always put forward the approach he believes is right for Britain. 80% of the British public say that dementia should be at the heart of a government's healthcare policy. The research is from the Alzheimer's Society. That charity is now calling for more to be done. Around 55,000 people have been evacuated as a major wildfire continues to burn across southwest France. It brings the total number forced from their homes in the Gironde region to around 220,000, with the flames advancing ever closer to the city of Bordeaux. And Marvel has revealed that it will release Black Panther 3 with the British actor David Johnson playing the titular hero. Ryan Coogler's returning to direct. That's the latest from Radio News Hub. I'm John Collins.
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4: Any early rain in southern England and Wales should have cleared to leave a dry and sunny afternoon. Some heavy showers elsewhere, though. A warm day, especially in the south, with a high of 29 degrees Celsius.
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8: My job is to somehow make them curious enough or persuade them by hook or crook to get more aware of themselves and where they came from and what they are into and what is already there, and just to bring it out. This is what compels me to compel them. And I will do it by whatever means necessary.

0: 1974, you know I love this song, Samande Brothers on the Slide. It's Trevor here with Trevor Blackman now until 2 o'clock, Maritime Radio's official community talk show that shines light on and gives voice to London and the world's diverse community in action. It's always good to have your company on a Sunday. Hope you're doing well on this Sunday afternoon. Did you have a good week? I didn't check in. Did you have a good week? I hope you did. I hope next week, if not, is better for you. I'm taking a break for August. I'm going to have a bit of a rest just to make sure I got balance in my life. I was mentioning that earlier on. It's important to take care of self, so I'm going to take a break. I'll tell you more before we reach the hour, but in this hour I'm still here, okay? But after me, you've got Showtime on Sundays with the wonderful Stephen Clark. At 3, you've got the weekly rundown with Ben Hopkinson. 5 o'clock, Bob 60 Splash. 6 p.m., Steve Bishop's Old Record Club. And at 8, you've got the weekend wind down with Derek Bouchard. He's got a guest for you. He's got the lead actor who's playing Frank in Some Mothers Do Have Them, taking place at the Erith Playhouse from the 6th to the 8th of August, and he might even have the director as well. So please tune in tonight from 8 o'clock with the wonderful Derek Bouchard. He's got his competition as well. You know the final note where he plays the final bit of a song? You got to guess the song? Yeah. Okay, cool. And he drops this week's Celebrity News. But this is the Golden Hour. It's where it all started, and it's a packed show, so let's get into it. Now, look, sometimes you watch a performance and for a few minutes, time stands still. That's exactly what happened when I saw my next guest at Wembley to Windrush. For a powerful one-man monologue, he honoured the courage, sacrifice, and resilience of the Windrush generation, but not as history in a textbook, but as people whose shoulders we stand on today. Since then, I've wanted to bring him on the show, and finally, last week, he said yes. He's a talented actor on both stage and screen. He's committed to telling stories that matter and giving voice to communities too often overlooked. So on Friday, I caught up with actor Pierre Clark to discuss his career and standing in purpose. Look, before we talk about what I got engaged in, which was your performance at Wembley to Windrush, talk to me. Was acting always on the cards as a kid or what? What was that thing that ignited you to say, this is my purpose, this is where I'm meant to be, my North Star?
1: I feel like it was a happy accident, because when I was younger, I tried to be a professional footballer.
0: Okay.
1: So for me, it happened one time when I was in secondary school. I was on like the third floor when I saw a sign called Billy Elliot, and it was drama club. It was the first lesson that I realised, like, I could do things that's not like, what's the word? That's not social, right? So like, I could stand on the table and the teacher would say nothing.
0: Yeah.
1: Drama club. What's in the room stays in the room. So I found it very fascinating. And that was like a little spark on the intrigue of acting in a way.
0: I like that, because Billy Elliot, the dancer, and, you know, at first in a mining village, it's not set up to be an actor, and then found his purpose, his North Star. So you, a footballer, Billy Elliot, walks into the room and suddenly there's a whole new world opening for you, yeah? And how was that supported by family and friends? Was that really encouraged?
1: Yeah, it was. For me, my mum always just wants me to try new things. Also, my dad as well wants me to try new things. So I was also playing football. But also, the grades has to be good as well. So, just finding ways to keep on and making sure I do well in school as well. Not only in acting, but in my education as well.
0: So post 16 and setting up to that next chapter, was it clear to you whether it was going to be a drama school or whether you're going to go to college that specialises in drama? Was it about musical theatre? What was it? What was the planning in your head? And then what direction did you go in?
1: So for me, I was in two minds, still playing football and still acting. So I went to a college called City of Westminster College, studied there for 2 years. When in that time, I had a decision to make, go football route or go acting route. And because I'm here now, you know which one I took, which is the right one in my opinion. So I did the acting route, and after that, I haven't looked back.
0: Nice. Okay, I want to get into what I saw. I first saw you, like I said, at Wembley to Wimbrush, and it completely captivated me and the audience. What inspired you to write I Am Arthur, and why was it so important to tell that story?
1: For me, it was always about the heritage, because I'm from Jamaica. It's always about telling a story that I've never experienced, but of course my grandmother and my grandfather's definitely experienced when they came here from Jamaica. So for me, I feel like it was a story for my ancestors and people that had that story of struggle or resilience or the persistence to stay in this country. But we all know most of the time they wanted to go back. But of course, things happened in that time that made them be like, oh, they have to live here now and have the resilience. So it's for people that they get the chance to tell the story. I feel like I'm an actor. My family's gone through it. My grandma, grandfather. And I feel like it was a story that I had to tell. So yeah, it was a great thing. It was more of a purpose because I have the ability and I have the privilege to tell the story right now.
0: Amen to that. And as an actor, you're going to come across so many different wide and varied parts as it should be. And particularly nowadays, you know, black actors aren't defined by their blackness. You can play anything. You know, we can have a black James Bond in the future. It's the writing's on the wall. But how important is it for you to make sure that in some of the choices that you'll be making in your career, that lens of preserving the black experience, be it black or worldwide experience in the roles that some of the roles you pick is key, is important? How do you have that thinking in your head right now?
1: Right now, not necessarily. But also, when I see the script, I also ask, who's the character? What is the character about? What is his moral story throughout the whole script? And of course, if it doesn't feel comfortable for me, I would say no. I believe my soul tells more.
0: Amen.
1: If I feel good about it, I know, okay, cool, I can do this. If I don't feel good about it, it's just not for me.
0: No, I like that as an answer. Let's talk about some of your work, because you've worked in theatre and film, from Broken Buckets to The Imposter, Excluded. This one really got me in your biog. What have those different roles taught you about yourself as an actor?
1: I would say from Broken Buckets, doing this feature film, it made me realise how acting, preparation is so key.
0: Yeah.
1: Acting's only like a 10%. It's a 10%. What Jack Kuhnman says, his teacher told him that all of us are beautiful actors, brilliant actors, but it's what we do 90% of the time. Because 10%, that's just acting. But what you do 90%, that kind of shifts your career and shows what you're doing as an outlet so people can see. I feel like during that process, it made me realise how efficient acting is, and you have to know your lines, know your cues, and trust yourself more.
0: Yes, amen to that. I don't want to talk all about the rest. I want to hear something from you, okay? So I said, like, before, I saw you in Wembley to Wimbrush, and the monologue you did was just off the hook, I Am Arthur. So for our listeners, I want them to experience some of that. Could you give us a piece of the monologue for us today?
1: Sure, yeah, I'll do that. 21st of June, 1957. We're 11 years old now. We're grown. Grandmother, she gave me a letter from my mother and father. We never met my mother and father. Only pictures. She read the letter to me and it said, we got a ticket for Arthur to come to London. London? You mean England, London? I was so excited. I was nervous, happy and excited because we'd never been to London before. So we asked me Grandma Cynthia, Grandma, are you coming to me to London? And she tell me, of course, grandson, I'll come. 1 week later, we're at the Bourke Airport, British Overseas Airways Corporation for Young Passengers. Right next to me, my grandmother, she was on my right shoulder. And there was this tall steward on my left shoulder. We never seen him before. Moments later, me about to board the plane. Then we realised, grandmother's hand is not on me shoulder anymore. And the steward pushed me forward. At that moment, me wanted to go on the plane because it was a fantasy for me. But me wanted to see my grandmother. but me couldn't. And that was the last time me saw me grandmother in person. Grandmother Cynthia.
0: Yes, yes, yes, yes, yes. Please film it. Please film it and put it. It's powerful. That's just an extract from I Am Arthur. Look, I want you to tell us, Pierre, how people can connect with you, how they can follow you, how they can support you. And you've got to come back on the show, seriously. Yeah. Please come back. But tell people how they can connect and find out more about you.
1: So, everyone, if you want to connect with me, my name is Pierre Clark through Instagram, Instagram, Facebook, LinkedIn even. And also, I have TikTok. If you want to follow me on TikTok, I have that as well. And also, can I shout out Intermission Youth Theatre as well? Intermission Youth Theatre. That's where I properly started my acting. Without them, I wouldn't be here. So, of course, I have to shout out where I started. But, yeah, that's a little bit about me. And, yeah, I'm hoping to connect, guys.
0: Amen. Amen. Amen. Pierre Clark, thank you for coming on the show. I know the future is bright and the future has all of the spotlights on you. And when you're walking that red carpet, I know you're not forgetting anyone, and you're definitely not forgetting whose shoulders you stand on. So thank you for coming on the show today, brother. Thank you.
1: Thank you, Joe, for having me.

Sogan, the Jacksons. That's what you get for being polite. Before that, the wonderful Pierre Clark. All of his details are across our website and socials, so please go out, follow and support. And like I said, he's a talent. The future is definitely bright for him. Thanks for coming on the show. Still ahead, we end today's show speaking to filmmaker and campaigner Ed Acra as he discusses his powerful new documentary, No Lifeguard. Filmed across Ghana, Sri Lanka and London, the film challenges us, should I say, to rethink water safety and asks why prevention must begin long before anybody reaches the shoreline. But taking us up to the ads, it's a Tribe Called Quest. Can I kick it? Yes, I can.

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6: There's an African-American song, 19th century. It's so great. It says, when it looked like the sun wasn't gonna shine anymore, God put a rainbow in the clouds. Imagine.

0: It's Bob 60's Splash. 6 o'clock, Steve Bishop's Old Record Club. And at 8 o'clock, it's the weekend wind down with the wonderful Derek Pritchard. He's got a special guest for you. He's got the lead actor who's playing Frank in Some Mothers Do Have 'Em, taking place at the Irith Playhouse from the 6th to the 8th of August. And he may have the director there as well. Fingers crossed. Whatever, though, make sure you join him from 8 o'clock tonight. He's also got The Final Note, his competition, and he drops this week's Celebrity News. Now look, every year hundreds of thousands of people lose their lives to drowning. Most of those tragedies never make the headlines, and many could have been prevented. My final guest today believes we need to stop thinking about water safety as something that begins at the shoreline and start thinking about it as a conversation that begins much earlier. His powerful new documentary, No Lifeguard, takes us from Ghana to Sri Lanka and London, exploring how culture, education, and awareness shape the decisions people make long before they enter the water. The film premiered this week, and last week I spoke to filmmaker and campaigner Ed Akra whilst he was in New York celebrating his birthday and the film's release. But before you hear our chat, here's the trailer for No Lifeguard.
1: Have you actually done research?
2: I've not done this before.
1: That is a significant undertaking.
3: Seeing me here, I think it's a very big privilege. I mean, to talk about the use of water, especially that of we live in the coastal areas.
4: People around living around here see this place as dangerous to the public.
2: Don't just get in the water. Know the situation. You know, what's now? Is it safe?
5: I shouted, but no one was there to help me.
6: Local authorities are not always available. Anyone can just walk to the sea to go and swim.
1: Your mom's right. It would never really gone to where there is the greatest need.
3: Recently, in my electoral area, we just lost a boy through the same seaside. Last year, we lost two boys.
7: Overall, that's a life. It's the most important thing.
8: I didn't see any poster or some notice that it is safe or unsafe for bath.
4: But there is no active lifeguard or any organization who are like watching this lake.
0: Look, Ed. No Lifeguard is described as your most personal project yet in the press release. I want you to tell me what was the moment that made you realise this was a story you had to tell now.
2: So all the other documentaries I've done, from Blacks Can't Swim to Changing the Narrative, it's all about getting people to embrace swimming, aquatics, water safety and everything. So you're telling someone to go and do something, you know, to move out of their comfort zone and go and swim, learn to swim, learn to get involved in aquatics. But with this one, No Lifeguards, we are only asking people to do one thing, that is to stay alive. So you see, it's a much more powerful narrative, you know, and realized, I'm not going to go, I'll be here talking forever. After changing the narrative, I realized that's logical. I need to take a break. Well, my wife and my family said, you need to take a break. and that's all documented in changing the narrative. But when I saw the drama, and I hear about the amount of people that drown every year, and the continuous, and it gets worse and worse, I said to myself, I have to do something about it.
0: Amen to that. And when we talked previously, the call to action was for Black people specifically to learn to swim. We grow up in beautiful places, be it in the Africa, Caribbean, or be it in South America, but yet the number of people who can actually swim is so small, yet they're risking lives fishing, etc. And you filmed in Ghana, Sri Lanka and London. I don't know why did you choose those three places, and what did each country teach you about water safety, culture, and also, as we say, prevention, when we say we want to save lives?
2: Trevor, you know how it goes. You're asking me questions that are

0: in the documentary. So I'm not going to tell you everything, because otherwise there's no point of you watching the documentary, people watching the documentary. But let me tell you why Sri Lanka, why Ghana. So basically, the World Health Organization states that 300,000 people or thereabout drown every year. Mm-hmm. This is an average. I personally think it's a lot more than that, because a lot more people drown and it's not even documented or reported. A lot of people go out and they don't come home. Mm. So the number is bigger. But this is the shocking part, Trevor. 92% of these 300,000 people that drown every year is in Africa and Asia.
1: Mm-hmm.
0: So you can see where the issue is. So basically, I said, okay, I've done four documentaries about in the UK. Let's go to where the greatest need is.
1: Yeah.
0: And hence the reason why I went to Ghana and went to Sri Lanka.
1: So when you were talking to people, particularly in Ghana and Sri Lanka, and talking to local people, what were their stories? Obviously, some of them are tragic stories, but what were their stories? We want people to watch the film, but I really do want you to give me an insight to some of the things they were saying, particularly about water prevention and understanding the water and why in many ways, we black and brown people aren't taking those lessons, aren't, even though we live right next door to it. What's happening? What were they saying to you?
0: But before I even get to that part, let me tell you the basis of this documentary. So basically, No Lifeguards, what we are trying to do with this documentary is to change the perception of a lifeguard to include the personal responsibility of the individual. Mm-hmm. So I went out and I asked 100 people, when I say lifeguard, or when somebody says a lifeguard, describe me a lifeguard. And every single person said exactly the same thing. They say, that person, a lifeguard is that person wearing either a yellow top and a red bottom with a whistle, with binoculars, standing by in the beach, in the swimming pool, making sure that everyone is safe.
1: That Baywatch figure, yeah.
0: Yeah, but that, so that's it. And that's my, and that was my perception of a lifeguard. But hold on, it's our life. Mm-hmm. Why does somebody have to be guarding our life? Why don't we guard our life? You know, it's almost as if we have outsourced our safety to someone else. So basically what this documentary does is it's creating an ecosystem whereby we all play a part in the lifeguard, as a part of the lifeguard ecosystem.
1: Yeah.
0: So before you even get into the water, mm-hmm. that's when as an individual, that's where we play a part. You know, is it safe for me to get into the water? What are my skills? If I get into danger, what am I going to do? But you're guarding your life mm-hmm. before even getting into the water. I'm not saying people should take the responsibility of a lifeguard, a professional lifeguard. No, they have they play their part, and they play their part very well. Mm-hmm. But we have to take some of the responsibility ourselves. So that's basically what it's about. So when we went to Sri Lanka, when we went to Ghana, we're asking questions, asking them. We are trying to get the message through there that you are responsible for your life before even the lifeguard comes into play. And so that's where the questions were. And then the stories relating to that, people, a lot of people that we spoke to had either experienced near drowning experiences,
1: yeah.
0: or they know people that have they lost their lives as a result. And if these people had adopted the ideology that they are their own lifeguards mm-hmm. before getting into the water, they may still be with us.
1: I saw the trailer, and the young lad from Sri Lanka talked eloquently about loss. But something that struck me, and it was a question I wrote down, so it's something I'm going to ask you, is also about the responsibility of civic society, of local politicians as well, because you talk about No Lifeguard being it upon the person to take the responsibility. We've all got responsibility to learn, but for many people, that training isn't there, that awareness isn't there. You and I both know in schools they have those free swimming lessons where at primary school you go off and you learn, and in certain boroughs they get more and certain boroughs they get less. So inequality exists in the UK. If I then fast forward that to Sri Lanka and Ghana, I know the pressures on governments or civic responsibility, civic institutes, they have less money to do something, some of this preventative stuff. So how do we overcome that? And were you asking those questions as well when you were there in those countries to local councillors as well and those in that civic power base to help?
0: Yes. So basically, we're throwing the question out there. And I know different countries, different governments, different have different responsibilities, different, shall I say, financial constraints and things like that. It's going to be different wherever you go. Mm-hmm. I know that a lot of governments, a lot of countries, a lot of governing bodies are doing their best and they're getting better.
1: Okay.
0: But Trevor, you know, by the time it gets to the point whereby we are able to save more lives, it probably might not be in our lifetime.
1: So you see
0: where I'm coming from. I'm trying. So basically, yes, I'm not going to say these guys are not doing it. There's no blame. Blame here. Everyone is doing what they are doing. But in the meantime, whilst all this is happening in the background, while the governments are doing their things, the governing bodies, the water safety organizations are doing their things, let's do our part as well and save our lives.
1: Amen.
0: And I'm putting it there brutally, and I'm brutally putting it there, that the head of the governing body, who's making these decisions, these policies and all this kind of thing, it's not his life. The decision he's making is going to save everybody's life. It's your life.
1: Yeah.
0: It's my life. Although we expect policies to be in place, this be signage and all those kind of things. But let's take some responsibility and do our best to keep our lives safe. That's basically what I'm saying.
1: No, I love that. I love that. And that's the key message that you want people to hear when they watch the documentary at the end of the day. But also the film is released on YouTube just before World Drowning Prevention Day. So I suppose, what does success look for you like? You said, you know, you want people to take on that personal responsibility as well. It's key that we save our lives and those who are beside us, that's family members as well. But what would success look like for you once everyone starts to watch this? What's the important thing that you want many people as possible to do when they watch No Lifeguard? Is it about sharing it? Is it about passing on the message? What is it for you?
0: Exactly. You hit the nail on the head. Let's keep this conversation going. It's not a one day, the World Prevention, Drowning Prevention Day. It's not just one day.
1: Yeah.
0: You know, let's just keep it going. Let's keep the conversation. And that's why I thank, the media, the radio stations, the television, people like yourself. You know, I'm just one voice. Mm-hmm. I can only shout so loud, and everyone says I've got a big mouth anyway. But even so, it's only goes so far. But I need people like yourself, Trevor, to get the message out. And let's keep on having. And I'm trying to make it as simple as possible. People go to me, "Oh, Ed, what do you do?" And I said, "I'm a documentarian. Mm-hmm. I make music." And I use my creative media to engage with conversations with people that are most at risk. Mm-hmm. So demographics and communities that are most at risk are the ones I communicate with using music, using documentaries, you know, that kind of thing. And I'm trying to get the message as far as possible. So I need people like yourselves to help me do my job.
1: Amen, amen. Well, we're doing it today, and people listening in at home are getting that. Look, let's do the call to action then. Tell people where they can go and watch the No Lifeguard film, and tell them the reason again, even though you've pushed it through in this conversation, why it matters.
0: It matters because basically we are in charge of our own destiny. And I always said that by the time a professional lifeguard gets to you, it may be too late. Mm. You know, but we can change it. Okay, this is the most important thing. A professional lifeguard may not be there. They can't always be there wherever we are. Mm-hmm. But one thing I can guarantee is that we will be there.
1: Yeah.
0: You are there. You know, you're by the water edge. I'm by the water edge. So we should make sure that we have the skill set to make that decision on whether to go in or not. And if you're going in, Are we prepared for it? And by doing that, you are your lifeguard. You've created an ecosystem whereby you have prevented yourself from drowning. The documentary is going to be available from 23rd of this month, 23rd of July, on YouTube. You can watch it for free on YouTube.
1: Ed Acker, as always, filmmaker, campaigner, documentary maker, thank you for coming on the show. You're coming back again, no doubt. Let me tell you that. And we're going to keep spreading the message. And have a wonderful birthday in New York. Have a wonderful day, my brother.

Eyes of Brothers, Harvest for the World. And that's your lot for today and for the month. Big thanks to my guests and contributors today, the wonderful Two Badder, also Shay, Pierre Clark, and the wonderful Ed Acra. I'm not here next week. Tom and Matty are with their monthly montage, so please make them feel welcome. And I'm taking an extra break for the whole of August. So I'll be back on Sunday, the 11th of September, with a new edition of Community Insight and Global Conversations That Matter. I need a break. But don't worry, Maritime have got loads of great shows to plug my gap. And like I said, I'll be back on Sunday, the 11th of September. Stay ahead, because up next you've got Showtime on Sundays with the wonderful Stephen Clark. At 3 o'clock, it's the weekly rundown with the wonderful Ben Hopkinson. At five, Bob 60's Splash. At six is Steve Bishop's Old Record Club. 8 o'clock, it's the weekend wind down with Depp Richard. He's got a guest for you. He's got the lead actor who's playing Frank in Some Others Do Have 'Em, taking place at the Erif Playhouse from the 6th to the 8th of August. And he may also have the director online as well. So make sure you check out his show this evening from 8 o'clock, the weekend wind down. And of course, he's got loads of celebrity news for you as well. At 10, we get revved up with the wonderful John Pault. And at midnight, This Is My Country with the wonderful Alan Hare. And as always, we serve a Greenwich breakfast tomorrow morning from 7. But as always, we're all sowers and we're all called at different times to sow the seeds of hope. Hope you enjoy the rest of your Sunday and your summer. Be safe, take care of yourself and be considerate. And I'll speak to you, like I said, on Sunday, the 11th of September. Have a great summer. And thank you, as always, for sharing part of your Sunday with me today. I'm going to leave you with some BB Wynums. It's all good. And trust me, it's all good. I will be back. Take care of yourselves. God bless.

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Hello and welcome to Showtime on Sunday with me, Stephen Clark, bringing you all the best from London's West End and Broadway. So thank you for tuning in, and I hope you're going to enjoy my fun-packed show of great show tunes. Kicking us off this evening was the cast of Gary Barlow and Tim Firth's Calendar Girls with Yorkshire. But strap yourself in, because we're going to go with Otome Brown from Ghost the Musical and Get Out of Here.

0: In the Country there from Summer Holiday the Musical, and before that, In the Mood from the film One for the Boys. I'll be back with some more show tunes and movie soundtracks right after this.
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1: It will be.
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Welcome back to Act Two of today's Showtime on Sunday with me, Stephen Clark, where I delve into my collection of musical madness and choose some great show tunes from West End's and Broadway to play just for you. I do hope you're enjoying some of the tracks tonight. Some you may have heard, some you may not have heard, but I'll keep them coming and entertaining you for a bit longer yet.

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Cast of Dreamboats and Petticoats there with Dudu Ron Ron, bringing us back in for today's final section. Let's keep the party going there with a bit more Jersey Boys and I Can't Give You Anything But Love.

is Stephen Clark's Showtime on Sunday. What's new?

makes the city hum? Who gives it life? The descamisados, the shirtless ones, the laborers, the butchers, the dockers, the shuffling workers in the stockyard, in the factories, and on the treadmill. Do these people have ambitions, views, opinions? They will soon. Don't you just love the smack of firm government? We all appreciate the invaluable support, order, and purpose provided by the military to our Constitution. It will soon be time for the military to be our Constitution, say some, notably the military. The gathering at the polo ground glitters. The Bentleys, the hampers from Harrods, the diamonds, the clothes, the procession of nannies from England and France. Who on earth, or in Argentina, would want to

Andrew Lloyd Webber's Evita and Buenos Aires. Well, let's stick with the Lord, shall we, and go over to Whistle Down the Wind, their opening number, The Vaults of Heaven.

And that is it for another week, my lovely show people. Thank you for tuning in. I hope you've enjoyed my musicals this evening. We've got so many crammed in. I don't know how we find the time. I look forward to seeing you all next week when I reopen the house for another edition. But for now, it's Stephen Clark sending you out with the ushers before we turn the lights off and bring down the curtain on another edition of Showtime on Sunday. Until next week, good night.

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7: The new Prime Minister, Andy Burnham, says he'll always put Britain's interests first in his dealings with Donald Trump, even if that means disagreeing with the US President. The two leaders held a phone call last Monday, less than an hour after Mr. Burnham arrived in Downing Street. Speaking on the BBC's Sunday with Laura Koonsberg today, the Prime Minister said he wouldn't rule out taking a different position from the President, saying that he would always put forward the approach he believes is right for Britain. 80% of the British public say that dementia should be at the heart of a government's healthcare policy. The research is from the Alzheimer's Society. That charity is now calling for more to be done. Around 55,000 people have been evacuated as a major wildfire continues to burn across southwest France. It brings the total number forced from their homes in the Gironde region to around 220,000, with the flames advancing ever closer to the city of Bordeaux. And Marvel has revealed that it will release Black Panther 3 with the British actor David Johnson playing the titular hero. Ryan Coogler's returning to direct. That's the latest from Radio News Hub. I'm John Collins.
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7: Any early rain in southern England and Wales should have cleared to leave a dry and sunny afternoon. Some heavy showers elsewhere, though. A warm day, especially in the south, with a high of 29 degrees Celsius.
6: Maritime Radio weather.
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11: 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Welcome back to...
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11: So, after popular demand, Hearts of Gold is back. A show now in its own right of a Sunday afternoon at 3 p.m. The last Sunday of the month, at 3 p.m. Hearts of Gold is now a show in its own right. Do you remember the days when it used to be a feature? When I used to do Thursday daytimes here on Maritime Radio at 11 a.m. Then it moved to midday, and then had a bit of breather, and now we're back. Now it does actually have a completely new look. Because one thing I was noticing is that some people, even though like they were very grateful for the award, they didn't want to come to a studio or didn't want to be recorded, didn't want their voice on the radio. And if you see someone with a microphone, there are one or two things that were going to happen. Either they will run a mile or they will run to you. And the majority of time, I've found some people actually did run a mile because they just don't like microphones. Fair enough. So I had to have a think about this. So what I've decided to do, and I've spoken to the senior management of Maritime Radio about this, which people who want to come to a studio and want to be on the air, I'm going to be pushing them on the air. And sometimes there'll be people who have done good things in and around the community where they live, but they will still be honoured. They will be recognised, but I won't be putting them on the air. But I will let you know what they've done, why they've done it, and everything else. Because, as we all know, not everybody actually does something for the recognition or any kind of official recognition. Some people just do it because they want to do it and they want to help their community. A typical person was actually Barry Saunders, the organiser of the yesterday's Uniform Service Day and the truck pull. And in fact, today's Hearts of Gold is in honour of every single person who took part in yesterday's Uniform Services Day and the truck pull as well. So without further ado, me rattling on, I've been going on for 2 minutes now, and we're going to continue with some music, and then I'll be coming back and explaining a few of the things that happened yesterday and why I feel everybody... involved in the Uniform Service Day and the truck pull deserves recognition today here on Maritime Radio for the Maritime Radio Heart of Gold Award.

Taylor Swift, I Knew It, I Knew You. You're listening to a brand new series of, and a show in its own right, of Hearts of Gold. And today we are focusing on what happened yesterday, the Brexit Broadway Uniform Services Day, and the truck port as well. And for everybody who was involved in the event, this is from stewards to people carrying the water to give to people, people spraying people with water, the 150 pullers, and also the children that did a sponsored walk as well. More about them a bit later. So today's Hearts of Gold is in recognition of every single individual who is involved in a Uniform Services Day event at Bexley Broadway and the truck pull. You know, it was the most magnificent day. We've been involved in the Uniform Services Day now for 3 years at Maritime Radio, and I have to say, I mean, the organiser Barry Saunders, he's actually got one of the few people who's actually got one Heart of Gold award, and then he went to platinum. He went to platinum. And I said to Duncan, how am I going to launch this? What would be the best way to do this? And he said, why don't you launch it the weekend of the Uniform Services Day and start it with everybody who is involved in the Uniform Services Day? I thought, I can't argue with that, can I? So today is all about celebrating every person, every volunteer, everybody who was involved in yesterday's Uniform Services Day and the truck pull. Today's Hearts of Gold is all about you. Tom Jones and the Cardigans are on the way first.

0: Burning Down House by Tom Jones and the Cardigans from 1999. 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Music on the way from Michael Jackson, Brian Adams and Grace Jones. One of the first tracks when the Uniform Service Day started yesterday. That's all coming up after these here on your Sunday afternoon, Maritime Radio, Hearts of Gold on Sunday.
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Bryan Adams' When You're Gone from 1998. Well, the uniform services day in the truck pool may be over now from yesterday, but I do believe that Barry and his partner, Ilana, they've gone off now for a 2-week well-earned break, and then when they come back, it's all ready again. They're all going to start again, the planning for the 2027 version of the Uniform Services Day. Now, Barry himself, he has actually been doing an awful lot over the years for Uniform Services Day and giving back to the community. And he's one of them people. All you need to say is Barry or Barry Saunders, and everyone knows who that man is and what he is about. And very, very, very few people who actually get involved with Barry can very rarely say. He's one of them men who you just can't say no to. So when us at Maritime Radio were approached by Barry to be part of it, the third year running, how could we possibly say no? And we are so proud to be part of this huge, huge moment, huge movement and huge event every year that happens. And, you know, Barry is just one of them people who gets people around him. People go to him like moths to flies. We are just attracted and we can't pull away. And yesterday, we all felt so proud that we felt we were like kind of healing the local area. Michael Jackson's Heal the World.

0: Michael Jackson's Heal the World, and we were certainly hoping we were healing people yesterday, especially up with their legs being sore from the pool. I dare say there were many, many sore legs last night, and also this morning when people woke up from the truck pool, pulling those trucks, those 2 miles. Absolute heroes, every single one of you. So, on the way, there is music from Shane Codd and Shakin' Stevens. There's also a bit of M People in there right at the end of the hour. But first, we're going to continue with these here on Maritime Radio. I'll be back the other side to finish off the brand new series, the very first episode of the brand new series of Hearts of Gold on Sunday.
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2: 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It's a weight off for all of us, isn't it?
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Robbie Williams, No Regrets, and I dare say not a single person had any regrets yesterday, even though their legs would have been aching last night and into this morning as well. You'll all be fully rested up, I'm hoping, if you are listening to Maritime Radio now. And you may have heard me say earlier that there were a group of children that actually walked the 2 miles and were sponsored and raised money for the Uniformed Services Day. Now, obviously, they were probably the youngest participants in the truck pull parade yesterday, which has turned into a parade now, hasn't it, as well as a truck pull. So it's truck pull stroke parade, or Uniform Services Day truck pull stroke parade. There you go. But I spoke to the lead of Theatre Box, Jade, and she has agreed with me that every one of those children who were involved in the event yesterday are going to be, we've decided we're going to award them Hearts of Gold very, very soon, because they were the youngest members, and I just thought it was rather fitting that the youngest children of the local community were even involved in this. So not just everybody right up to adults, but young children as well. So coming very soon, there will be the Theatre Box Company members who were involved in the event yesterday will be getting their Hearts of Gold awards very, very soon. I'm going to end today with this track. That is the track that I have used to do at the end of the last series of Hearts of Gold, and it will be the same track I'm going to be using going forward now, because anyone, in my opinion, who gets a Heart of Gold here on Maritime Radio, you are clearly a local hero. Join me again tomorrow. Stay tuned, because after the news at 4, I'm going to be looking at events that are happening in and around the Royal Borough of Greenwich on the hour-long Sunday selection. But to take us up to 4, the other theme tune for Hearts of Gold and the awards, M People.

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10: Wes Streeting has condemned the absolutely horrific van attack on the Berlin Pride Festival that left one person dead. A van slammed into people gathered for the festival in the German capital on Saturday, killing one person and injuring at least 16 others. Meanwhile, Reform UK leader Nigel Farage used the attack to predict the end of what he called a strange left-wing alliance between Islamists and the LGBT+ community. English universities face an unstable future without government intervention. Professor Sir Chris Husband is from the High Education Policy Institute.
11: Universities need to look and do things differently. Students have changing expectations and concerns.
10: Passengers at Gatwick Airport have no access to working toilets or bars and restaurants because of a water supply failure. Although flights are unaffected, several services have been compromised at both of the Sussex Airport's terminals. And Anthony Joshua survived an almighty scare on his boxing comeback, rising from the canvas before knocking out unknown Albanian Christian Prenger. From Radio News Hub, I'm Johnny Holmes.
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10: Showers will affect eastern Scotland and northeast England this evening. Most areas dry with clear spells before cloud and rain reach Northern Ireland and western Scotland. Lows of 10 degrees.
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Katie Baser with Where's My Bikini? And we started the Sunday selection hour long today, shorter the version because, of course, we've restarted in its own right Hearts of Gold on Sunday at 3 p.m. the last Sunday of the month. And so the last Sunday of the month, the first hour is Hearts of Gold, and then the second hour is the Sunday selection. And in this hour, I'm going to be looking at events that are happening in and around the Royal Borough of Greenwich this coming week, that are happening locally as we are now into the summer. Not summer half term, it's the summer holidays for the children, is it? The 6 weeks off. Music on the way from Jax Jones, but first, Beyonce on your Sunday selection. Good afternoon to you.

Jack Jones and Manek, you are listening to the Sunday Selection on Maritime Radio. So, what's happening? Summer Home Educated Activity Days, pond dipping. Summer Home Educated Activity Days are going to be, this is at Woodlands Farm in Welling, it's £7 per child. It's from 10 a.m. until 12 noon on the following days. So tomorrow, Monday the 27th of July, Wednesday, Farm for a Day, Wednesday the 26th of August, and Get Growing with Cytopia Farm on Wednesday the 9th of September. Sessions are from 10 a.m. until 12 p.m, £7 per child. And if you head to our very own website, you can go to the events guide, click on Monday the 27th of July, and all the information is there for you. Pussycat Dolls now on your Sunday Selection.

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6: 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They just need to go to our website or contact our head company, which is Brighter Futures. 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

0: Estelle with Kanye West and American Boy from 2008.
1: Judy, are you looking for somewhere for your children this coming Wednesday, the 29th of July, between 10:30 a.m. and 4 p.m. at Hall Place Garden? 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Dave Tunley, the Jan Smith of Norwich storyteller. 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Stories of medieval mayhem, mystery, mirth with the terrible Tudor tales. 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Click on events for Wednesday, the 29th of July. Scroll down, and you will see all the information is there. Jerubi's on the way, but now, Common People by Pulp.

0: 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You so know you're getting old then. 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

Rihanna, SOS, and what? No, it's not What Can I Do. That's coming up in a moment. I'm getting myself confused. You're listening to Sunday Selection. Punkett in the Market Summer Special in Greenwich Market this Thursday, the 30th of July, from 7:30 in the evening until 10:30. Greenwich Market is completely free. It's there are the best vintage returns to Greenwich Market this summer. Fans of super stylish vintage cars, beautiful classic bikes, and rock and roll men will be in Clover on Thursday, the 30th of July. Whether you're a beach boy, a grease girl, or a pink lady, grab yourself a Hawaiian shirt and you can head down there. Look at our website, maritimeradio.co.uk. Click this Thursday, the 30th of July, and all the information is there. I'll be back with you again tomorrow afternoon at 3 p.m. for the Monday edition of the 3 o'clock throwback. Greenwich Breakfast is back tomorrow morning with Jack Mooney at 7 a.m. I'm going to leave you with this from The Cause. Bye for now.

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6: West Streeting says the deadly van attack at Berlin's Pride Festival, which killed one person and injured at least 16 others, showed why Pride events remain necessary. Nigel Farage, meanwhile, used the attack to predict the end of what he called a strange left-wing alliance between Islamists and the LGBTQ plus community. English universities need government intervention to cope with financial pressures and AI adoption. That's the call from the Higher Education Policy Institute, who says there needs to be urgent strategy changes. Professor Sir Chris Husbands is a two-time university chancellor.
7: That's a challenge for government that needs to be a lot clearer about its expectations of the sector, and it's a challenge for universities. They've got to think about how they're going to operate.
6: A fourth heatwave is to hit the UK, bringing a risk of exceptionally severe fires. The heat is expected to spike again in the south at the start of the week, and Lando Norris has won the Hungarian Grand Prix ahead of a battling Max Verstappen. Championship leader Kimi Antonelli came home third to extend his lead. From Radio News Hub, I'm Johnny Holmes.
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6: Showers will affect eastern Scotland and northeast England this evening. Most areas dry with clear spells before cloud and rain reach Northern Ireland and western Scotland. Lows of 10 degrees.
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11: Hello, Pete here from the Budget Barn. Got a thingamajig on this here drum to mend. Apparently, it's wanted for Beat the Beats with Bob. Let's have a look. God blimey, it's in a right old state. I'm gonna need to soak the skin first. Let's see. A bit more water needed. Oh, blimey, that's torn it.
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Not the original version, but the version by Cannibal and the Headhunters, and also covered by Wilson Pickett, but the track originally by Chris Kenner. Here we are, splashing away, getting ready for a great show.

16, Ford and the Gaylords, they will become Marmalade a wee bit later on. And he's got a good face, but he's down and out. Could be a tale about me, I guess. Otis Redding and Carla Thomas, King and Queen album is vintage vinyl today. Otis, one of the greatest singers of all time, with Carla Thomas, with a blend of 10 soul covers and just one original song. Stax Records were hopeful the couple would achieve similar success to those on Motown, where Marvin Gaye recorded with Mary Wells, Kim Wiston, and Tammy Terrell. One song with a history was the Lowell Fulson 1967 classic, Tramp, that Otis and Carla made number two in the R&B chart.

Otis Redding and Carla Thomas. What? I love that line. And King and Queen are vintage vinyl today, right here on your Bob 60 Splash. Time to do some back-to-back.

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1: Couple of back-to-back Beatles, no request on the show today, but there you had. I Want to Tell You from Revolver, and slightly before that, The Man with the 10-bob note up his nose, Mean Mr. Mustard Seed from Abbey Road. Instrumental yours right now, Booker T and the MGs.

Not too much of that today, because it's part two of Jimmy Smith as our spotlight artist, credited with bridging the divide between jazz and soul through his use of the Hammond B3 organ. Jimmy, from a musical family, was taught piano as a child and won a radio talent contest playing Boogie Woogie. Experimenting, he adopted the organ and was signed to Blue Note Jazz Records, releasing a new sound, a new star album. Strangely, he only had one Billboard's hit with the film score from Walk on the Wild Side. Also can be found on the

0: There's a single version of Walk on the Wild Side as we do with Jimmy Smith today. He is our spotlight artist. Beat the Beat's a little late on in the show. You're doing pretty well with that one. Got some other stuff too. You know how it goes. Two from you. And we got a great big, massive pick of the week coming up later in the show.
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0: Let's see, something sticky. What about a bit of a bang? Hey, 1961, same year as that fruit Pasco. Yeah.

0: John Lee Hooker and Boom Boom reminds me to play the version by The Animals sometime. What a track that is too.
1: Hi, this is Barnaby. I'm cruising the Baltic with Bob and the Splash.
0: Doing it instrumentally yours too, Barnaby. This is The Birds and You and Me.

Instrumentally yours, there it is, the Birds, the BY Audios, and you and me as we go back to our vintage vinyl album, Otis Redding and Carla Thomas, King and Queen on Stax Records. Reviewers of the album thought the chemistry between Otis and Carla worked wonderfully, the playoff making for a purely entertaining album. Quickly recorded, some say in 3, others say 6 days, the closing number has Otis co-writing with Al Bell and Booker T and the MGs with pianist Isaac Hayes and the Memphis Horns on the rather amusing Oh Carla, Oh Otis, as we do it. Vintage vinyl, Otis Redding and Carla Thomas on the Splash.

There's one you've forgotten. Peggy Scott and JoJo Benson and the Soul Shake. Nice, nice. Back to Jimmy Smith today. He is our spotlight artist, part two of our session with him. Jimmy proved to be an energetic and prolific recording artist. After 40 plus sessions at Blue Note, he was dubbed the incredible Jimmy Smith. A couple of years into the decade, he moved to the Verve label, admired, and a number of many jazz organists emulating his playing style. Jimmy Smith made over 100 albums and even more singles and EPs behind his favorite Hammond organ, the B3, where he actually got to sing on one song. This one, Got My Mojo Working, originally a 1956 song from Ann Cole and immortalized by Muddy Waters. Yes, we do it.

0: Unusual to hear him singing, but there he is, Jimmy Smith, and he is Spotlight Artist on the program today, and he's got his mojo working. What have we got working, Bob? We got this.
1: Beat. The Beats with Bob.
0: Okay, contest number 69, just for the fun of it. The first clue, the beats are from a record made for the group's Sunflower album. Second clue last week, composed by Brian and Murray Wilson, father of Brian, Carl and Dennis. And the final clue this week, an understated number. It found its way to number 6 in the UK chart. These are the drum beats. Oh, so short. Unbelievable. Can you do that? I wonder. Studio at redsoundsradio.co.uk if you can do that, just for the fun of it, as we turn to our obligatory reggae song, Bob Andy today, Unchained on the Splash.

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1: Let's go. Bob 60 Splash.
0: So from your selection today, from Natalie Barton of Peterborough. Yeah, her selection start off with the Everly Brothers. A little country rock here from 1965, and their Love Is Fair. Very strange. Play here on your Splash, mate. That's where you're at.

I get a little song. And I get a little group. Then the band comes along. That's all. That's all. That's all. That's all. That's all I need to make a hit.

0: Listen to my beat. Listen to my song. Now dig the groove.
1: Yeah, yeah.
0: Ain't that pretty?
1: Yeah, yeah.
0: Man, we can't go wrong.
1: Yeah, yeah.

0: a song.
1: Yeah. When they dug the group, gone children. Well, it didn't take long.
0: That's all. That's all. That's all. That's all. That's all I needed
1: to make a hit record. Now I'm walking on air. Ain't got a care.
0: So why don't you
1: try the same thing too?
2: That's a real revived 45 original vinyl too from Brooke Benton and his hit record. Slightly before that, it was the Everly Brothers and Love Is Oh So Strange. Songs today for Natalie Barton of Peterborough. Time to do this.
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2: This is a song made by Ike and Tina Turner from the Outer Season album. It's a cover of the Jimmy Reed 1957 song, Honest I Do. Oh, yeah, we do periodically on the Splash. Whack a song in or two that makes you wonder. Yeah, this is just one.

0: Even the Rolling Stones had a go at it. What a track. Made you think. Honest I Do, featuring Ike and Tina Turner that time around. Okay, let's do some new music. This is Big Moon and Gravity. The London indie band Big Moon were last on record with their second album, Walking Like We Do, and were featured favourites of ours back in 2019. Fronted by vocalist Juliet Jackson, she makes us giddy with her embryonic voice and a new track from their forthcoming album, Forever. Watch out for UK tour dates on their website as we do it.
1: And now, the pick of the week.

0: our pick of the week this week from Big Moon and Gravity. Watch out for their tour dates, bigmoon.co.uk. That is their website. And Future Gold on the Splash, who knows, who knows. Let's go continental, shall we, Bob? Yeah. Let's do it with Serge Gainsbourg and a song called Initial BB.
1: Foreign Exchange.

jusqu'en haut des cuisses. 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

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Of course, recognizing Bridget Bardot. Let's change gear to this. The other side of Everything's All Right. This is the Mojos. Yeah, you heard this? Original 45. And baby, give your love.

Original 45, and my goodness me, that's got some modulation on it. The other side of Everything's All Right, the R&B number, Give Your Lovin' to Me, from the Mojos. I guess we better do one of these, mate. Souvenir. Yeah. Jackie Wilson suits you? Does me, gotta tell you.

I Know I'll Always Be in Love with You. There was Jackie Wilson, Souvenir Sound, from the album Body and Soul on Coral Records. Getting out of here with Ted Heath and his music and a track called The Swinging Shepherd Blues on Decca from May 1958. And composed in 1957. You can also know that it was called Blues a la Canadia originally before it became Swinging Shepherd Blues. There you are. Useless information from me as usual. Okay, getting out of here. Thank you very much indeed for listening. Gordon Walker, Janice Price, Mark Wilson, Gabrielle Buchanan, Tracy Lofting of Kendall in the Lake District. Thank you very much indeed for your comments and glad to hear you like this show. We'll be back next week, live from our Thames Estuary studios. Bob 60 Splash is a Race House Radio production. You take special care. And as usual, it's over to you and out from me.

0: This is Maritime Radio. The Steve Bishop Show is ready to depart. Stand clear of the doors, please.
1: Early in the morning, so early in the morning.
2: Well done, Wisbit. Before... Oh, hello, my little magic wands. Didn't expect you this early. My goodness. Come in here.
3: No, thank you. Wisbit on BBC TV with Paul Daniels. Yeah. Less said about that, the better, I think.

0: Christmas, just a couple of weeks ago now, I think it was. I've got loads more birthday filers for you. It's Mick Jagger, Bobby Gentry, Beverly Craven, Geddy Lee, Jimmy Cliff, Kate Bush and Joe Elliott. An American singer with his only UK chart entry from 1961 is the Steve Bishop Oldie. You'll know the tune, maybe not this version. West Yorkshire's finest gothic metal band has one of their 90s singles played. Now, there's a challenge to any other music programme on the radio. And stalled at two is 1966 and 1986. This is Steve Bishop with the Old Record Club. Hello.
1: Hello.

rock it with the best of them, you know. Rainbow, I Surrender. Ian Hunter before that, Freddie Cannon and Duran Duran starting everything off this week with Rio. Stalled at 2 time.

Jermaine Stewart, September 1986 at number 2 with We Don't Have To Take Our Clothes Off. Communards topped the charts then, Don't Leave Me This Way. And before that, sounding very strange with some weird stereo imaging, The Hollies from March 1966, I Can't Let Go at number 2, because the Walker Brothers claimed the top position then with The Sun Ain't Gonna Shine Anymore. I need something very short to take me to the birthday.

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That's Brenton Wood. He was born Alfred Jesse Smith in Shreveport, Louisiana on the 26th of July, 1941. And he died last year, a singer-songwriter whose novelty song, the Oogum Boogum Song, impacted the American charts in 1967. He had a few other 60s hits stateside, but his only record to cross over to the UK was that one, Gimme a Little Sign, at number 8 for 2 weeks in February 1968. Shares a birth date with Dobie Gray, who was born Lawrence Gray in Texas, 1940, 26th of July, and he died in 2011. A soul singer-songwriter whose career also spanned country, pop and musical theatre. His hit records included Driftwood and The In Crowd, and thanks to the Northern Soul scene, his 1966 recording of Out on the Floor eventually got into our charts, peaking at number 42 in October 1974.

really have done some fantastic records over the years, haven't they? Haven't overlooked a track of theirs. Happy birthday, Michael Jagger of Dartford in Kent, born there 26th of July 1943. Founding member and lead singer with the greatest rock and roll band in the world. And they're still going. In fact, their 25th studio album, Foreign Tongues, was out just a few weeks ago. He's written so many songs with bandmate Keith Richards. Mick was knighted in 2003 for services to music. That was a joint effort of theirs on the Undercover album, She Was Hot, got to number 42 in February 1984. So, also happy birthday to Darlene Love, who was born Darlene Wright in Los Angeles, 26th of July 1941. Part of Phil Spector's production line, having been lead singer in California girl vocal trio The Blossoms. She has provided vocals on hit records by The Crystals, The Ronettes, and Bobby Sox and The Blue Jeans. And here she is, fronting The Crystals. He's a Rebel, number 19 here, January 1963. In America, this had got to number one the previous year.

Everybody else had a go at that song back in the day. Why not Bobby Gentry? She was born Roberta Lee Streeter in Mississippi, 27th of July 1942, a multi-Grammy award-winning country singer-songwriter who was one of the first female artists to compose and produce her own material. Her most successful era was while signed to Capitol Records in the late 60s. That was her take on Raindrops Keep Falling on My Head. Got to number 40 in March 1970. Andy McMaster, another one with a birth date of the 27th of July, born in Glasgow, 1947. One-time Ducks Deluxe keyboardist, he formed pub rock band The Motors in 1977, writing and singing their biggest hits. There was Forget About You and this one, Airport, got to number 4 in July 1978.

there's a passion, the continental, an invitation to moonlight and romance. It's quite the fashion, the continental, because you tell of your

The fabulous Maureen McGovern, born in Youngstown, Ohio, 27th of July 1949, singer and Broadway actress. Her We May Never Love Like This Again from the film The Tower Inferno won her an Oscar, and she topped the Australian charts with The Morning After. Her only UK chart entry was that one. The Continental got to number 16 in July 1976. 28th of July, happy birthday to Beverly Craven. She was born in Colombo, which is now Sri Lanka, in 1963, a singer-songwriter with six studio albums to her name. Her eponymous debut LP, released in 1990, was somewhat overlooked in the UK, but it sold well in Europe. A year later, a re-released Promise Me, written on the back of an early relationship, was heavily plugged, and it made the top five here in the UK. A follow-up single included Holding On. This got to number 32 for 2 weeks in August 1991. I'm losing

It's Beverly Craven. Let's finish this hour with a bit of a rocker, shall we? As we say happy birthday to Geddy Lee, who was born Gary Lee in Ontario, 29th of July, 1953. Lead vocalist, bassist and keyboardist for the Canadian rock band Rush. He co-wrote Tom Sawyer with the rest of the band. Here it got to number 25 in November of 1981.

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1: And by hook or by crook, we've arrived at the 30th of July.

smile. Remembering Jimmy Cliff, who was born James Chambers in St. James, Jamaica, on the 30th of July, 1944, died just last November. A ska, rock steady, reggae and soul singer and actor. He wrote the songs Many Rivers to Cross and You Can Get It If You Really Want. But one of the biggest hits, for him anyway, was a cover of Cat Stevens' Wild World. Got to number 8 in September 1917. Paul Anka, another one with a birthday to the 30th of July, born in Ottawa, Canada, 1941. A notable songwriter who penned the songs It Doesn't Matter Anymore, She's a Lady, and the English lyrics to Frank Sinatra's My Way. His own UK singles chart run lasted from 1957 to 1974. Here's a song, got to number 7 for 5 weeks, November up to Christmas 1959, Put Your Head on My Shoulders.

You really don't want to start hitting the Vaseline. There's, you're only going one way after that. Kate Bush, who was born in Bexley Heath in Kent on the 30th of July 1958. In fact, she was born at Bexley Maternity Hospital, which used to be right next to Barnhurst Railway Station. I know that because my mum used to work there years ago, but not when Kate was born, a little bit later. An amazing, talented songwriter, dancer and singer. Three of her albums have topped the UK charts. Her Wuthering Heights single made her the first female artist to write her own number one song. Promoted early on by Pink Floyd's Dave Gilmour, all nine of her albums have made the UK's top 10, three of them getting to number one, and she was awarded a CBE for services to music in 2013. From her Lionheart album, that was Wow, and the single got to number 14 for 3 weeks in April 1979. Vaughan Toulouse, he was born Vaughan Cotillard in St Helier in Jersey, 1959, on the 30th of July. He died in 1991. He was only 32. He was a founding member and lead singer of British post-punk new wave band Department S, best known for their debut single Is Vic There. Their only other chart follow-up came on Stiff Records, the very infectious Going Left Right. I've forgotten how much I liked this song. I've been playing a lot the last couple of days. It's got to number 55 in July 1981.

That is such a wonderful record. Happy birthday, Lobo. He was actually born Roland Kent Lavery in Tallahassee, Florida, 31st of July, 1943. In the 60s, he was in a local band known as the Rumours, along with Gram Parsons and Jim Stafford. In the 70s, he had many American hits, but only a couple crossed over to the UK. There was Me and You and a Dog Named Boo, and that one, I'd Love You to Want Me, got to number five here in July in 1974. Gary Lewis, born Gary Levitch in Los Angeles, 31st of July, 1945. Now, he's the son of comedian and actor Jerry Lewis, and he fronted 60s American pop and rock group The Playboys. They had a lot of hits there, mid-60s, but split in 1970. A reissue of their 1966 My Heart's a Symphony is their only UK chart entry, possibly on the back of the Northern Soul scene again. Got to number 36 here in February 1975.

Daniel Boone, who was born Peter Green in Birmingham, 1942, on the 31st of July. He died, 3 years ago now, a backing musician for Tommy Bruce in the 60s. He also appeared as Peter Lee Sterling on TV's Ready, Steady, Go, but his singles failed to chart back then. A change of name and record label in the early 70s led to his hits Daddy, Don't You Walk So Fast and Beautiful Sunday. He got to number 21 in May 1972. Other birthday filers this week, we've got Richard Wright of Pink Floyd, Queen's Roger Taylor, Rachel Sweet, Jerry Garcia of the Grateful Dead, Phil Fearon and Bobby Hebb, and also Joe Elliott, who was born in Sheffield on the 1st of August in 1959. Lead singer with rock band Def Leppard, with his distinctive and wide-ranging raspy vocals. They've been going since 1976 and amassed sales of over 100 million. Inducted into the Rock and Roll Hall of Fame in 2019, they've racked up 28 UK hit singles. Now, this sounds like a beautiful love song. Ladies and gentlemen, I give you Armageddon It. Yeah. Number 20 in April 1988, and your Steve Bishop Oldie is on the way.

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joined the US Air Force in 1951, where he became lead singer of the Airmen of Note, the premier big band of the time. On leaving the Air Force, he moved to Miami, where he was to perform for decades. Hickory Records signed him in 1959, and he had North American hits with Break the Chain and I Can't Stop Loving You. His only hit to cross the Atlantic was Hey Good Looking. Not that he could have retired on it, only got to number 45 here in February 1961. He relocated back to Kansas City early 80s, where he continued to perform, and he died in September 2005, aged 74. The Steve Bishop Oldie came from the one and only Tommy Zhang and Hey Good Looking.

Clean River, be all that algae and pollution, wasn't it? Creedence Clearwater Revival. And Neil Diamond before that. 90s time now. And I reckon that this is something that you would never have heard before. I'm going to take you right out of your comfort zone, but stick with it. It's another one that I think you're really going to like. This is a great track.

I said you'd like it, didn't I? And I didn't lie. That's Paradise Lost, a gothic metal band from Halifax, West Yorkshire. Formed in 1988, the five lads, fronted by singer Nick Holmes, are considered to be among the pioneers of the death doom genre. They've put out 17 studio albums since then, Ascension being the most recent. It came out last year, in fact. Their sixth album, One Second, had a more electronic direction and has been their best-selling album so far. Say Just Words was the second of three singles they released from it, and the most popular as well, got to number 53 here in June 1997. But in Finland, whoa, number 8 over there, they couldn't get enough of it. I think the world is ready for a Paradise Lost revival, and I've done my bit. There you go, that's this week's Nice from the 90s, Paradise Lost and Say Just Words. Enough of that. Right, get those joysticks out. It's Fairfield Parlour time.

couple of really jolly records there. Fairfield Parlour with Bordeaux Rosé from the early 70s. And then Dan Hartman with a record that had a fair bit of airplay, certainly in the London area back in the mid-80s. But nobody went out and bought it except me. Second Nature. If you want to get in touch with me, it's oldrecordclub@hotmail.co.uk is the email. And if you still do Facebook, just look me up on Facebook. It's Steve Bishop at Old Record Club. Be nice to hear from you. Anything you'd like to hear in the coming weeks, anything from that sort of like late 50s to early 90s period, and I'll do my best to stick it on in future programmes for you. Going to finish with this, a song that always makes me weep buckets because it's just such a fabulous piece of music. Annie Haslam from her Annie in Wonderland album she released in 1977. She's going home, and so am I. Thanks for your company. I'll see you same time, same place next week. Brace yourself. This is a weepy, as well as one of those goosebumpy records.

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7: A man suspected of carrying out the Berlin Pride attack that left one person dead and 29 injured has been shot dead by police during a confrontation in a suburb of the city. Abdul Balout, a German citizen with Lebanese roots, was killed following a manhunt that lasted nearly 24 hours after the attack in central Berlin. English universities face an unstable future without government intervention. The warning comes amid growing financial pressures and the weakening values of degrees. Professor Sir Chris Husbands is from the Higher Education Policy Institute who did the research.
8: The universities need to look and do things differently. Students have changing expectations and concerns, so change is inevitable.
7: Police Scotland has said it is investigating sexual assault allegations against former Harrods owner Mohamed Al-Fayed. Al-Fayed, who died in August 2023, is alleged to have sexually abused hundreds of women and girls over the decades. And Lando Norris won the Hungarian Grand Prix ahead of a battling Max Verstappen. From Radio News Hub, I'm Johnny Holmes.
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7: Showers will affect eastern Scotland and northeast England this evening. Most areas dry with clear spells before cloud and rain reach Northern Ireland and western Scotland. Blows of 10 degrees.
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11: Wow. You look so beautiful tonight. Your eyes are so lovely. Your mouth is so sweet. A lot of people misunderstand me. That's because they don't know me at all. I just want to touch you and hold you. I need you. God, I need you. I love you so much.

Nice. Pluto Rogers, come back and shake me. Let's, Michael Jackson, I just can't stop loving you, kicking off the show this evening. Good evening, Derek Pritchard with you. This is the Weekend Wind Down. Yep, I am here with you and with, some quite important people, which I'm just going to introduce in just a few moments. Going back to the music now with The Streets. But first of all, if you want to get hold of me, call me on text me on 077 16 43 27 11, or you can also send a message via the app available on the App Store or Google Play Store. But let's go back to the music for now.

staring straight into the ground, looking to the left slightly, then looking back down. World feels like it's caved in, proper sorry frown. Please let me show you how we could only just be for us. 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

0: is then Fagar on Maritime Radio with Luca, Gary Jules before with Mad World and Michael Andrews. Good evening. I'm with you with the weekend wind down. Yes, I'm here until 10 o'clock tonight. We have some of the cast and crew from a very, very famous show. It's a show of a famous TV programme. So I will be telling you more and we'll be talking to them very soon.
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0: Times with Miss Grace on Maritime Radio. Just before, just a little bit early, a few minutes early, I'm going to just play tonight's final notes. I want to know, what was this song that I'm going... You know when you turn on the radio and you just miss a song? And the tonight's song is an old one. It's, yes, very old song. But we're going, I think we're going back, possibly back to the 80s even. So what I want to know is, in fact, this song was first recorded in 1970. So what I want to know is, what was this song? Let me know in all the usual ways. And for, first of all, while you're thinking about that, sit back, relax, enjoy, because we have got the some of the cast and crew of Some Mothers Do FM with me in the studio. Hello, Sean.
1: Hello.
0: And also, where are you? Hello to Terry.
2: Hi.
0: Thank you for joining me.
2: So, thank you for having us.
0: Very welcome. So, let me set the scene to anyone listening. If you're a fan of the TV show Some Mothers Do FM, which starred Michael Crawford and Michelle Dodridge, and you missed the show with Joe Pasquale, and also recently at Erith Playhouse last November, you have another chance to see it. It is coming back. It is at the Orchard Rest in Dartford, a week on Thursday, I believe,
1: yes,
0: it's opening
1: the 6th
0: night.
1: To the 8th, yeah.
0: 6th yep, to 6th the 8th, to, yeah. And we'll cover that in just a moment. So, first of all, Sean, without naming your character, can you describe your character?
1: All right. He is almost like a child in the body of an adult. He tries to do his best. He means well, but it always turns... Everything all comes tumbling down in the end, unfortunately, around him.
2: Literally.
1: But he tries his best. He's a well-meaning guy.
0: Absolutely. So, Some Other Stuff, of course, everyone knows you mean Frank. You have mm-hmm. got the role of Frank. So what first attracted you to the role of Frank Spencer?
1: Oh, that's a good question. He's a very, very fun character to play. I think, you know, it is because he is so unaware of everything going around him. It's the fact, you know, that he's so well-meaning, but he's an idiot at the same time. No offence to you, Frank. But... Yeah. So even though he means well, which is, you know, a character that's fun to play already, it's everything that goes on around him that makes the comedy, yeah. And how oblivious he is to all of that.
0: Yeah.
1: And, yeah, it's a lot of fun to play on that.
0: So did you watch all the past episodes of Some Other Stuff prepare for the role?
1: Yeah, so yeah, when Terry cast me, I hadn't actually seen a single episode.
0: No!
1: Like, I knew the character, but I'd never seen a full episode ever. I just heard like my mum talking about him at times and my dad, and she'd be like, oh, okay, cool. But then, yeah, when I was cast, I obviously seen every episode now, try to get all the movements in and all the voice right. Yeah.
0: So, one thing about the physical aspects of him, as you've just mentioned, have you adopted sort of any physical or vocal choices like posture or tempo and dialect to lock in the character?
1: Yeah, exactly that. Yeah, when I was watching the show, I was trying to sort of analyse every... sounds a bit much, but every like muscle movement he does, and try and copy everyone. You know, he always has like his fist clenched a lot of the time. His shoulders are going up and down a lot, and yeah, the same with his voice, trying to get those exact pronunciations correct. And yeah, I'd say I did an okay job.
0: Well done.
1: Thanks.
0: So, Terry, how did the cast and crew maintain safety during the more dangerous slapstick moments?
2: Well, we do have to give a moment of silence to Frank Spencer's trousers, which didn't actually make it through the first run at Irith Playhouse. They were the first victim of the show. But no, we have a phenomenal cast and crew. So obviously at Irith Playhouse, for anybody that doesn't know it, all the sets are made specifically for the show. So everything has every trick, every event that occurs in the show has to be bespoke made. And again, they're doing that again when we take it to Irith, because after each show at Irith, anybody that knows, is the set is completely dismantled. And us going over to the Orchard was kind of a last minute thing. I work at the Orchard as the creative learning manager, and we had some empty stage time, so I was like, I've got a great idea, why don't we move this over? So I was lucky enough to be able to do it. So the set's being remade, so you know, obviously there is the due diligence and the really boring risk assessment stuff, but also it's about making sure that everybody feels comfortable on the stage and can perform their best, and also to achieve the high special effects that is needed for the audience to achieve. And honestly, that's why working backstage in this show was almost as exciting as being on stage for the performers, because there was so much happening. There was doors flying open and there was smoke and there was this. I mean, I'm sure a few people had bruises. I'm sure Sean can tell you about bruises, but we made it through, apart from obviously the poor old trousers, which
0: I bet Sean did get a few bruises there.
1: Yeah, got one massive bruise.
2: But yeah, I mean, poor old Sean does get thrown around a bit, but Sean, does it with great, you know, execution. And the timing is phenomenal. Yeah. But yeah, it's a very active show, both on and off stage.
0: Brilliant, thank you. We're going to just go over to another song, and then we'll be back with you in a moment, Terry, and with you, Sean.
2: Thank you.
0: Just going over to Gabrielle.

0: Hello, Terry.
1: Hello, can you hear me?
0: Yeah, perfect. Okay, so what conversation do you hope audiences have on the way home?
1: What I really hope that people take away from some others do have them going to the orchard is kind of two things. One of the things I'm quite passionate about is art that is made by the community for the community with access for the community, and that's what we've been able to do. Quite often theatre prices, especially recently, are absolutely astronomical. And we've been able to bring this production over from IRIF, you know, with permission from the board and the whole team to make these tickets affordable. They're only £15 for a ticket, and it is an absolutely phenomenal show. So I hope people go away saying that actually sometimes the price point doesn't necessarily reflect what you get to see. And the fact that at the Orchard we've been able to make this completely accessible. And I also hope that it starts conversations with people about how to join places like IRITH, and not just on the stage, off the stage, because it's in a time where we need more wellness than ever, like having that small community. We've seen such a reduction in community spaces with community centres closing and tenants' halls closing and all of these things. But these spaces still exist, and it's just bringing it to that wider audience and giving it a larger exposure.
0: Because people don't really think when they go to see a show, they see the actors on the stage. And they don't really think there's many more people involved, but there's so many more people.
1: So many. And it isn't just like backstage crewing, it's like front of house, it's so many things. So for me, it's walking away going, do you know what, I've had a fantastic night and I've belly laughed and it was a great show, it was affordable, and also it's opened my eyes to something that potentially I or someone I know could be involved with. So they're the kind of narrative that I hope people take away from the show.
0: And what are the biggest challenges when directing a physical comedy?
1: That's a really interesting question. I think you have to pay very careful attention to people's physical, what they can and they can't achieve in their own sort of range of comfortability, because sometimes it might say something in the script, you know, that one may be physically unachievable, but two, it may mean that certain people can't do that role. And I really don't prescribe to that narrative. I really like to make adaptations. So you have to find out what people can do, what fits in with the script, and what's safe to do so, and also what's received by the audience. You don't want to do something that's a physical piece of comedy that makes the audience feel uncomfortable. So it's kind of, you have to think of it in all sort of aspects, and also you have to make it funny, because this play is hilarious, you know. As Sean said earlier, you know, Frank goes through life with such a childlike innocence where he just attempts to just be loving and be amazing at everything, and he just is rubbish at everything, but he does it with so ill intention that you can't help but just adore him. Like, he's just the best character ever.
0: And how did you help the actors perfect the timing for comedic effect?
1: To be fair, Derek, I was very spoiled. I have a very, very talented cast who figured out a lot of things on their own. And if something didn't work, they sort of figured it out. And it's such a team, both on and off stage. So I might say, well, what about this? And then they'll go, yeah, that works, or that doesn't work, or let's try it this way. So even though, you know, I had the hat of director, actually it was such a collaborative effect that we all kind of, you know, that I can't be seen there, that thing. But and it's also, you know, what we find funny. There were certain bits that when we did it the first time, everybody laughed and we're like, well, that works. And there was other bits, I mean, we won't talk about the tiger joke, but anybody that knows, like, I have trauma based on the tiger joke because it never landed. Sometimes as long as it works, I'm very happy with how it, you know, it comes across.
0: Thank you. Okay, we are just going to take a quick break. We will be back very, very soon.
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0: Mud with Tiger Feet. And if you go and see some of the stuff, you may hear that song in a show. So, so first of all, Sean, so we talked about any physical or vocal choices. Vocal choices, going to the vocal. The two most famous words, I think, that he says. Go for it.
1: Oh, Betty.
0: And is there any line that you can say without giving anything away?
2: No.
0: In character.
2: I can go with another famous line.
0: Yeah.
2: Okay.
1: I did, but the cat did a whoopsie and the blueprints.
0: If only I had my eyes shut, I would think it was Sir Michael Crawford himself.
1: Thank you very much.
0: Absolutely brilliant. I love it. So, why do you think Frank Spencer became such a beloved character?
2: That's a big question. Well, he is... he's a very... some people say he's completely annoying and don't want to watch him, but other people, such as myself, I think he is a very likeable character because, as we said, he is well-meaning. He doesn't mean to do the stupid things he does. it's just a very, very funny show and people love to laugh. So it was always going to go down well, and being in the era it came out in, wasn't much else to watch. So, that's one of the best things that was on.
0: And have you ever struggled, particularly during rehearsals? I should imagine the answer would be yes to this question. But in the actual show, you were performing at Erith Playhouse.
2: Yeah.
0: Did you ever struggle to keep a straight face during the shows?
2: Yes, definitely. I can tell a quick story of one of these.
0: Yeah.
2: Where Dave Whittam, who plays Mr. Luscombe, he during the Erith show, he wore a fake moustache, and it wasn't staying on very well.
0: Could only happen to Dave.
2: Yeah, exactly. And I have a scene where Betty's sitting behind him, we're all on the sofa, and I need to look into his eyes very closely and say, "When I look into your eyes, it gives me a funny feeling." And I had to do that, looking into his eyes whilst his moustache was slowly melting down his face. And Betty was crying with laughter behind him. And it was the most funny thing I've ever seen in my life.
0: Love it. I can now see it.
2: There was a yellow droplet from the yellow paint from the moustache just trickling down his cheek.
0: Sorry, Dave. Yeah, we do love you. Terry, were there any scenes that took too many takes to get right, like too many that went in rehearsals people just couldn't get? Or
3: I mean, each of them had their moment that we couldn't get through. So we're now back in rehearsals, obviously, for The Orchard. Yeah. And we've done this show, but that particular scene that Sean is talking about, the three of them are sitting on the sofa, we couldn't get through it the other night because one of them kept laughing. Yeah. And I think in the early stages, rehearsals ended up being so long because we just kept giggling and kept laughing. And then during the show, there'd be moments where something that probably wasn't that particularly funny the day before would just suddenly be hilarious a bit, you know, because something would happen or, you know, so there's even now, and we've had to replace one of our cast because unfortunately one of our cast had to pull out.
0: Oh, no.
3: And it's, yeah, but we've replaced him with somebody fabulous. Trevor has joined us, and seeing Trevor see these things for the first time and experience it, it's almost igniting that humour. Yeah. So Trevor will start to giggle and then we all start to, and it's just, you know, just, and it brings it all back. And there's just every, I think everybody that you speak to would have a different moment that really makes them chuckle for different reasons. And sometimes it's a little like, ha ha ha. And other times you're like, oh gosh, I'm going to laugh out loud and I can't, you know, bits where I'm hiding under the stairs helping Sean, like, do a quick change. And I'm like, oh, my God, concentrate. I can't laugh. So there's just so many moments. And I think that's the good thing about this play is that even if you don't necessarily like the sitcom, it's such a different vibe. You know, it's kind of like Frank Spencer meets The Play That Goes Wrong.
0: Yeah.
3: So if you really enjoy that kind of fast-paced slapstick, things that are going wrong, but maybe not so much a fan of the original TV series, you can still enjoy it because it's a standalone funny production without using the Frank character.
0: Oh, yeah. Yeah. Yeah, absolutely. And so, Terry, when is the show on?
3: So the show, we open on the 6th of August, so it's on the 6th, the 7th, and then we've got two performances on the 8th, and it's at the Orchard West Theatre.
0: Thank you, and Sean, Terry's just answered your question. So congratulations to that without moving your lips. So very talented.
2: Very much.
0: No, as Terry said, it's Orchard West. And Sean, how much are tickets?
2: Tickets are just £15.
0: Okay.
2: Very cheap.
0: Absolutely. Terry, how can they get tickets?
3: So if you go to the Orchard West website, you can type in Some Mothers, or it should be on the landing page because we are pretty much the next show. And you can go there. Also, if you'd like to follow the socials of both Irith Playhouse and the Orchard Theatre and your lovely selves, because you are going to share that, and then you'll be able to follow the links and stuff. And also, the Orchard has got some great content with Frank doing some very silly things. I mean, there's one where, I mean, everybody will know, well documented, that our poor old theatre at the Orchard is having a little bit of repairs at the moment, slightly longer than we'd hoped, but we are there and we're back in December. But there's a lovely little content where it's all going to be fixed because Frank's taken over the DIY. So there's some lovely, lovely Frank content going out at the minute. So just, you know, follow those pages and keep up with what's happening.
0: Yeah, and as Terry said, it is on our website, so that's how to get, they are the ways to get tickets. Please share and share. Every time you see anything about Some Others Do Have Them, share. It's going to be absolutely brilliant. So, Terry, Sean, thank you so much for joining me this evening.
3: Thank you very much.
0: You're welcome. We're going back to the music. It's Jason Donovan.

0: Jason Donovan. So how you getting on with tonight's final notes? Here is one of the tonight's final notes. Tell me, what is this song? The answer's coming up.
1: 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Sunday evening's weekend wind down. 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
2: The main suspect of the Berlin Pride attack has been shot and killed by police. Abdul Balout was the subject of a large manhunt. The attack left a woman dead and at least 29 others injured. There's mounting pressure for universities in England.
3: Government needs to be much clearer. It's got to be clear about about what it expects from research universities. It's got to be clearer about what it expects from universities' engagement with local economies. Clear about what it wants for universities to do.
2: That's two-time University Chancellor Professor Sir Chris Husbands. The Higher Education Policy Institute says financial pressures, AI adoption and shifting student expectations are colliding faster than predicted. Police Scotland has confirmed it is investigating sexual assault allegations against former Harrods owner Mohamed Al-Fayed. It's following reports that a new witness has come forward over an alleged attempted rape in 1991. And Lando Norris has won the Hungarian Grand Prix ahead of a battling Max Verstappen. From Radio News Hub, I'm Johnny Holmes.
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2: Cloudy with showers across parts of Scotland, Northern England and Northern Ireland this evening. However, it will become somewhat drier later. Elsewhere, it will be mostly dry. Lows of 10 degrees.
0: This is the Weekend Wind Down. 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

St John, sorry seems to be the hardest word. And Stevie Wonder, for once in my life beforehand, good evening. I'm Derek Pritchard and I'm with you until 10 o'clock tonight with the weekend wind down. Thank you once again to the director and lead actor from Some Others Do Have Them, Terry and Sean, for coming in tonight. And don't forget, Some Others Do Have Them is on next Thursday to Saturday in Dartford. So how are you getting on with tonight's final notes, by the way? Tonight's final notes comes from a song which, by this group, was released. It was released even by Sir Cliff Richard, whose version reached number 2 in the UK. And this song was all the way back in the 1970s, I think I said earlier. I'm just searching for the facts. Yep, 1970. So any idea what this song was? While you're thinking of that, let's listen to Anyetta Fortzog.

0: lovely, love that song. Beautiful South, Song for Whoever on Maritime Radio. I meant to say, if you came over to Bexleyheath yesterday to the truck pull, thank you so much for coming. And if you came up to say hello, so it was lovely meeting you. Thank you for coming, and I hope you enjoyed yourself as much as we did. We had a ball. It was excellent. Okay, so how are you getting on with tonight's final notes? Any idea? So I'm going to play it one more time. So this song, what I want to know is, it was released in 1970 by this band, but what was the song? Answers coming up.
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John and Fantulous. I'll find my way home. Which I will be doing very soon. I'm on till 10 o'clock when John Pouch returns for Revved Up. And that song, John and Fantulous, and also the next song can be played and might be played on Dancing Through the 80s with Andy Sayers from 7 o'clock tomorrow evening. He's on after Lee Everest helps you get home from work with Greenwich Drive. Jack is on Greenwich Breakfast from 7 o'clock, serving up a full Greenwich Breakfast with regular travel updates and a load of great, great songs. He's on after Matthew Jackson, who starts it all off at 5 o'clock tomorrow morning. But we're going back to the music now with Breathe.

Yes, Nina Simone, absolutely brilliant. So how have you got, do you know, if that could also feature on the 3 o'clock throwback with Gary, if you know your years, and why not take part? He has got the songs he will be playing from a year, and you can guess what year it is. So how are you getting on with tonight's final notes? Have you done well, haven't you? Well, I have to say, I thought it was a little bit tricky tonight, but I think, although you did hear the artist, so, but well done to Dave and Heather Green, Abby from Plumstead, Emma and Lewisham, and Kate and Black Fen. They all got it. It was, of course, It's All in the Game, Four Tops.

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I heard it through the grapevine on Maritime Radio. Derek Pritchard with you until 10 o'clock when John Pouch returns with Revved Up. Don't forget, taking you through the day tomorrow, we've got Marty D. Donovan, but back to now, it's Heart.

Springsteen, Streets of Philadelphia on Marathon Radio. Thank you very much for listening to me for the past couple of hours. I will be back the week after next. I'm not back next week, but I will be back the week after, so I hope to talk to you then. I have got one more song. Well, thank you once again to the cast and crew of Some Other Stuff, and by the way, for coming in. But I'm going to leave you with one more song before Jump Out takes over after your 10 o'clock national news. But for now, for me, night to night, and I'm leaving you with Johnny H. Jazz.

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7: A 33-year-old man has been arrested on suspicion of causing death by dangerous driving after four people, including a baby girl, were killed in a crash in Derby. Two women, aged 18 and 30, along with a 36-year-old man, were declared dead at the scene, and a baby girl died in hospital. A man suspected of carrying out the Berlin Pride attack that left one person dead and 29 injured has been shot dead by police. Abdul Bulout was killed following a manhunt that lasted nearly 24 hours. Passengers at Gatwick Airport have been left without working toilets, running water and most food and drink services. It's after a water supply failure disrupted both terminals, although flights continued as normal. And hundreds of Kate Bush fans dressed head to toe in red gathered in Folkestone to recreate the singer's iconic Wuthering Heights music video. Radio News Hub. I'm Johnny Holmes.
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7: Cloudy with showers across parts of Scotland, Northern England and Northern Ireland this evening. However, it will become somewhat drier later. Elsewhere, it will be mostly dry. Lows of 10 degrees.
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0: 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John Pout. This is Revved

Yeah, let's do this, shall we? It's revved up. Hey, welcome to 2 hours of some of the best in gospel dance on Maritime Radio and My959 FM. This is the Transform DJs and the Psalm.

Yes, Mandisa, giving it back. Now then, we are messengers, and this is the message. Maybe it's okay.

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Now then, Andy Hunter, Welsh DJ, producer extraordinaire. See what you think of this. 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
8: Re-Engage is a charity that supports people over the age of 75, so we set up free activity groups for people and we also have telephone befriending, all of which is run by local volunteers in different areas, so it's a really fantastic thing to be a part of. We need some more local drivers, so part of our service is that pick up an older person within 5 miles of where they live and take them to the event with a commitment of just twice a year. 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

That's the Capital Kings and the Newsboys. Yeah, Capital Kings remix, Way Beyond Myself. Hey, you're coming up to halfway through. Yeah, we're doing well. It's revved up for your Sunday night on Maritime Radio, 96.5 FM. And, of course, My 959 FM, downtown Honolulu, 24/7 darts. So we've got the news coming for you next on Maritime Radio at 11 o'clock, of course. Another hour to go after that. And then this is My Country after midnight. Taking us this way, this is Plum and Hang On.

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8: The main suspect of the Berlin Pride attack has been shot and killed by police. Abdul Balout was the subject of a large manhunt. The attack left a woman dead and at least 29 others injured. There's mounting pressure for universities in England.
9: Government needs to be much clearer. It's got to be clear about about what it expects from research universities. It's got to be clearer about what it expects from universities' engagement with local economies. Clear about what it wants universities to do.
8: That's two-time university Chancellor Professor Sir Chris Husbands. The Higher Education Policy Institute says financial pressures, AI adoption and shifting student expectations are colliding faster than predicted. Police Scotland has confirmed it is investigating sexual assault allegations against former Harrods owner Mohammed Al-Fayed. It's following reports that a new witness has come forward over an alleged attempted rape in 1991. And Lando Norris has won the Hungarian Grand Prix ahead of a battling Max Verstappen. From Radio News Hub, I'm Johnny Holmes.
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8: Cloudy with showers across parts of Scotland, Northern England and Northern Ireland this evening. However, it will become somewhat drier later. Elsewhere, it will be mostly dry. Lows of 10 degrees.
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13: This is Revved Up.

That's Kanye West. So revved up is a game of two halves, as they say. Well, at least 2 hours. Anyway, welcome to the second hour of Revved Up. This is the early morning.

Oh, I haven't played that for so long. 2-1, the Toxic Emotion remix of Adam Sabo's original. Hey, it's revved up tonight. So glad to have you company. Thank you for staying with me. Hey, can we make it to midnight? I reckon we can. This is Uno Uno Says, Andy Winnell.

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0: way up. 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

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Yeah, this is Revved Up.

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It's revved up your Sunday nights on Maritime Radio with John Pounce. Hey, it's great to have you company, and it's great to be playing stuff like this. 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

Jesus Loves Electro. Well, that's it from me for this week. Thank you so much for your company tonight. I've revved up. I'll see you again next Sunday. Stand by for This Is My Country after the news at midnight on Maritime Radio.

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7: A 33-year-old man has been arrested on suspicion of causing death by dangerous driving after four people, including a baby girl, were killed in a crash in Derby. Two women, aged 18 and 30, along with a 36-year-old man, were declared dead at the scene, and a baby girl died in hospital. A man suspected of carrying out the Berlin Pride attack that left one person dead and 29 injured has been shot dead by police. Abdul Bulout was killed following a manhunt that lasted nearly 24 hours. Passengers at Gatwick Airport have been left without working toilets, running water and most food and drink services. It's after a water supply failure disrupted both terminals, although flights continued as normal. And hundreds of Kate Bush fans dressed head to toe in red gathered in Folkestone to recreate the singer's iconic Wuthering Heights music video. Radio News Hub, I'm Johnny Holmes.
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7: Cloudy with showers across parts of Scotland, Northern England and Northern Ireland this evening. However, it will become somewhat drier later. Elsewhere, it will be mostly dry. Lows of 10 degrees.
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Welcome to This Is My Country, playing old and new country. Wei Jennings there, Just Before the Dawn. And here's something new from William Michael Morgan. This is a track called Red.

Chasing Twisters there, all the way to Deja Vu, and before that, William Michael Morgan, new one from him, and Red. My featured album is by the High Hawks this week, came out in 2024. Mother Nature's Show, it's called, so I'm going to play hopefully the majority of the songs throughout the show from the album, starting with Diamond Sky.

Somewhere South there. And before that, we had Diamond Sky from the High Hawks, Mother Nature Show, my featured album. Right, let's have some Billy Crash Craddock now. He's an oldie from 1974. It got to number one in the US country charts and number 16 in the pop charts.

Charlie Pride there with Just a Girl I Used to Know from 1968, from his album Make Mine Country. Before that, Billy Crash Craddock, a number one for him, Rub It In 1974. Here's a new one from Mo Pitney. This is Happy Hour.

Adriana Freeman there. They don't make them like that no more. And before that, Mo Pitney, Happy Hour. Let's go back to my featured album, The High Hawks. It's called Mother Nature's Show, and this is the title track, and you're listening to This Is My Country of Alan Hare.

0: Nature's Show. And you're listening to This Is My Country of Alan Hare, playing old and new country. Here's Reba McEntire, one of my favourite country artists, and I do have many. This is her doing Sweet Dreams, which got to number 19 in the US country charts in 1979.
1: Whee!

Conway Twitty there from 1980. I Still Believe in Waltzes got to number 2 in the US country charts. And before that, Reba McEntire, Sweet Dreams. Here's a new one from Joe Nichols. It's called Say La Vie.

New one there from Emma Jane, a track called Dominoes. She's done many a live session years ago for me, but obviously she lives in Scotland, so don't really get to see her these days, but she's great. And before that, Joe Nichols, new one from him, C'est La Vie, and his new one from Ella Langley from her album Dandelion, which is great. This is Loving Life Again.

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10: The main suspect of the Berlin Pride attack has been shot and killed by police. Abdul Balout was the subject of a large manhunt. The attack left a woman dead and at least 29 others injured. There's mounting pressure for universities in England.
11: Government needs to be much clearer. It's got to be clear about the about what it expects from research universities. It's got to be clearer about what it expects from universities' engagement with local economies. Clear about what it wants universities to do.
10: That's two-time university Chancellor Professor Sir Chris Husbands. The Higher Education Policy Institute says financial pressures, AI adoption and shifting student expectations are colliding faster than predicted. Police Scotland has confirmed it is investigating sexual assault allegations against former Harrods owner Mohamed Al-Fayed. It's following reports that a new witness has come forward over an alleged attempted rape in 1991. And Lando Norris has won the Hungarian Grand Prix ahead of a battling Max Verstappen. From Radio News Hub, I'm Johnny Holmes.
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10: Cloudy with showers across parts of Scotland, Northern England and Northern Ireland this evening. However, it will become somewhat drier later. Elsewhere, it will be mostly dry. Lows of 10 degrees.
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